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0: Tennessee. Richie Morales on drums. Neil Jason on bass. Mark Cray on keyboards and synthesizer. You've been a beautiful audience. Hope you're not too hot and deaf. We had a great time. I'm tired. We're going to go to the ring tomorrow and freak them out. Thank you again. Bye.
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0: Hi, I'm Jason Wyom. Join me and my partner in crime, the Todd, every Saturday night for a blast from the past here on 88.7 The Diamond. 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
1: Hi, I'm Jason Wyom. 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

0: So I'm here talking to the legendary Mr. Everett Green. I've had the pleasure of working with him for many, many years. And really, it was how I got a start. I think the first time I played with Everett, we were at the Jazz Kitchen. I think I brought 100 drums. And he looked over and said, man, that sure is a lot of drums you playing. Everett, how you doing, man?
1: I'm doing fine, man. It's good to see you.
0: Good to see you as well. Happy New Year to you.
1: Well, thank you, and the same to you. And a happy new year every day.
0: Yes, it is. Well, Everett, let's talk about this. How everything great has a start. Where was your start? What was your passage into the music?
1: Well, I've been singing, man, for a lot of years. I started actually in elementary school.
0: Okay.
1: And I was in a glee club.
0: Okay.
1: Seven guys. And we went to different schools and assemblies and things singing.
0: Mm-hmm.
1: And so I really enjoyed music, so I got involved in a quartet.
0: Okay.
1: When I was before I got to high school actually, but it really started to involve once I got into high school, you know, and singing and having the opportunity to go out and do a few things. We had a policeman who was a manager who was able to get us into a lot of places.
0: Okay.
1: You know, that we ordinarily couldn't get into.
0: Okay.
1: Whether we ever got paid or not is a different story. But we had this opportunity. And, you know, after high school, I went into the military and went to the Marine Corps. And after coming back from Korea in the early 50s, I came to Indianapolis for a weekend.
0: Okay.
1: And my mom had moved here with the finance center out of Washington, D.C., and, you know, not intended to stay more than a weekend. I hung around for a week and then another week and started getting out, hanging out, you know, listening to some of the music and some of the things that was going on. And when she convinced me to stay a little longer, so, you know, this is what I did. Found a job and joined the church choir. And by singing bass or double bass with a quartet, it was kind of hard to conform to the church choir. I was always singing the octave lower.
0: Mm-hmm,
1: so
0: mm-hmm.
1: I had an opportunity to work with the director, and we would just rehearse. You know, I'd go to her house and we would just start playing all music, you know.
0: Okay.
1: And my dad was a musician, and I used to go hang out with him, especially in the summers on some of his gigs. He was a drummer as well.
0: Okay, okay.
1: And so I knew a lot of music, you know, so This everyday rehearsal thing that I had, it just built my repertoire, you know, and I started going out singing at T's and A and B selection at churches and
0: mm-hmm,
1: so forth.
0: Mm-hmm,
1: and
0: mm-hmm.
1: Finally, you go, you get a chance to sit in, you know, they used to have Saturday matinees all around Indianapolis.
0: Okay.
1: You know, and they would have the liberty to, you know, invite people up to sit in and so forth. So

0: that got to be a regular thing for most of us who were up and coming, mm-hmm. you know, around the city. And this is what I did for a long time, and gained some of the guys' favor that they knew, okay, well, I think this guy can do something. So we actually, one of the things that happened, the hubbub where West Montgomery Trio was playing, Wes Mingo, Dr. Willis Kirk, and Earl Van Riper, they were playing there. They would have what they would call an amateur night.
1: Mm-hmm.
0: You know, and if you won that amateur night, you got to work for a whole week
1: at
0: the club.
1: Okay. Yeah.
0: So that was my introduction to the jazz scene in Indianapolis.
1: So you're not from actually Indianapolis. Where are you actually from?
0: I'm from Washington, D.C. originally.
1: Okay.
0: Like I said, I came here to spend a weekend.
1: Okay.
0: And that was in 1955 when I left Korea, got out of the Marine Corps, and so I call it my long-lost weekend.
1: Okay. So you kind of touched on something. Talk about the Indiana Avenue. I mean, this is a period where I only have read about.
0: Yeah,
1: And I hear about all the great and fantastic players, not only just Wes, but J.J., Sly. What was that really like? Because you experienced that.
0: Well, man, I'll tell you, it was an unbelievable experience. When I came here, a lot of those guys had moved on. J.J. was gone, and Slide was still around, but not, he was ready to make his move. And the guys like Larry Ridley and mm-hmm. and Freddie Hubbard, these guys were like still in college, you know, but they had some clubs all up and down Indiana Avenue. I think there may have been about 15 clubs within a three or four block radius.
1: Mm.
0: And each one had wonderful musicians, you know. I learned years later that Herman Hubbard,
1: mm-hmm.
0: Freddie's brother, was the one who was so instrumental in making those guys so good.
1: Really?
0: Because he would get Spalding and Laird and all these guys, and he would play something on the piano and make them copy it,
1: mm-hmm.
0: you know. So this is how they were able to learn to do all those triplicates and all these gadgets, right. you know. So, but anyway, it was a wonderful experience. You had these guys coming up. They had a quartet with Paul Parker, can't think of the piano player's name, but Larry Ridley, Jim Spalding, and Freddie Hubbard. It was one of the most fantastic groups, Dave, that you ever want to hear. You know?

0: That was I'll Be Around and This Can't Be Love, featuring the music of the Buscelli Wallerab Jazz Orchestra with Everett Green. We'll be back with more of Everett after these announcements.
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0: Yeah. So talk about who are some of your inspirations. Who are some of the people you draw from as a vocalist? I knew Billy Eckstein. Was he one of the guys that you know?
3: Yeah, Billy Eckstein and Jimmy Ricks singing with the Ravens. That was I was a quartet person. Jimmy Ricks was the guy that, oh man, I loved. He was sang so low that the floor would actually tremble when he sang. Mm-hmm. So that's who I wanted to emulate coming up, because quartet person.
0: Okay.
3: You know, I was hearing Eckstein and I was hearing Prysock, but, you know, that wasn't my thing.
0: Right.
3: You know, but I still loved their songs. I loved their singing.
0: Mm-hmm.
3: And I would sing them, but it was a little different.
0: Mm-hmm.
3: But Jimmy Ricks of the Ravens, man, was the guy that I looked forward to. And Little Jimmy Scott, man. That guy, when I first heard him, they were building him as, a young 17-year-old. You know, he sang My Mother's Eyes and those songs, like, back in those days. I was in high school. And so Jimmy Scott, that was in the Zoot Suit days,
0: mm-hmm.
3: you know, and Jimmy Scott was so tiny. His Zoot Suit would always sit to one side. But I found out that he was, at that time, he was like 20-some, in his 20s, you know. But he was a heck of a singer, and I loved his singing. So, you know, we do these things. And later on in years, I started singing some of the, when I actually really started singing Billy Eckstein songs after he died.
0: Okay.
3: You know, I did not want to, because we were so close, you know, in timbre and range and so forth, I didn't want to be emanating these guys.
0: Mm-hmm.
3: So I sang a concert in New York with Larry Ridley. And we did a lot of the Billy Eckstein songs. And even the recording that I did with Savant Records, all the comments that I would hear, people would think that I was,
0: mm-hmm.
3: oh wow, this Billy Eckstein, you know, reliving, you know.
0: Mm-hmm.
3: But you know, yeah, I loved him, but I didn't want to be him.
0: Right.
3: You know, but when you listen to Eckstein, Prysock, Johnny Hartman, whom I didn't meet until I came to Indy, you can see the differences. You know, I say, so I don't pay any attention actually, because people hear inflections
0: right.
3: for different songs, and they want to place you with that person. Oh, yeah. You know. One of the things that I do listen to, I listen to female vocalists.
0: Okay.
3: If I want to emanate a move or something, I would copy from Sarah Vaughan.
0: Oh yeah.
3: Or Ella or something like that. Well, when I put it to my voice, it's altogether different.
0: Right. Exactly.
3: You know? And I tell women the same thing. Case in point, you got Nancy Wilson did the liner notes on a Jimmy Scott record called The Source.
0: Mm-hmm.
3: If you listen to Nancy, you hear Jimmy Scott all the way through that. You know, so he was the source of what she does.
0: Mm-hmm.
3: So that's, you know, what I say, just listen to the opposites and you put your voice to it and it's altogether different,
0: right.
3: You know.
0: So let me ask you a question. So if given the opportunity to work with anybody, I mean, live or, you know, passed away, who would that be? If you had the opportunity to work with anybody in the world, whether living or gone, who would that person be?
3: Well, I'll be truthful with you. I work with so many wonderful musicians, so many wonderful pianists, man, it's outrageous. You know, the Steve Aulies,
0: mm-hmm.
3: the Sue Downs, the

0: we had an opportunity to go into the studio. In fact, I tell people now, they ask, oh, wow, you all must have spent about 2 or 3 months recording that CD. I said, man, we finished that CD in 6 hours.
1: Mm-hmm.
0: They couldn't believe it, mm-hmm. you know, because they say, well, Houston's never sounded better.
1: Mm-hmm.
0: Said, that piano player, he never, you know, he never played a bad note,
1: mm-hmm.
0: you know. But I enjoy it. There's nothing like standing in front of the Count Basie band.
1: Mm.
0: You know, that is that was something that I would always cherish, although, you know, it wasn't for very, very long, but I had an opportunity,
1: mm-hmm.
0: you know, just to stand. In fact, when I first started singing with the guys, I would be in the wings. You know, you only sing about 3 songs a set, so that actually really wasn't enough.
1: Right. Right. You just getting warmed up.
0: I'm sitting in the backstage waiting for my cue, and I'll get up on the song, and I'm dancing around, and the guys, oh, man, I'd love to see you. You're really in the groove when you're back there dancing, getting ready to come on stage. I said, well, man, I'm trying to get my knees ready. Trying to get my knees ready to stand up in front of you guys.

0: So what are some of your interests outside of music? What do you find pleasure in outside of music?
1: Well, I enjoy working with youngsters.
0: Okay.
1: Man, I enjoy watching youngsters strive to be better people, you know, especially in this day's age. Kids need all the help they can get, you know, and if I can help some youngsters, whether it be musically or morally, that is what I enjoy doing. I enjoy outdoor life as well. You know, one of my pet things years ago, I spent every day at the park. And I'd drive out to Eagle Creek and I sit with my poetry books. I love to read poetry.
0: Oh, man.
1: And I sit out there, man, by myself, you know, sometimes with a bottle of wine and some croissants. but I love reading poetry. It took me a while to learn to read it. One of my friends gave me a book. And so it was a wonderful book, you know, just to read it. You know, you read it and you're still not really knowing what it's saying. And I would take it everywhere. And I was heading out to Seattle, Washington.

0: and the plane was detoured to New Mexico because of the snow. Uh-huh. And I'm sitting here reading the book, and all of a sudden it hits me. I said, oh, this is what they're saying. Uh-huh. So that's when I really learned how to read poetry, uh-huh. you know. And from then on, man, I got like dozens of poetry books.
1: Okay.
0: And when I was doing theater in Chicago, this book was called This Is My Beloved, and I carried it around everywhere I went. And some of the kids said, oh, man, that is really a nice book. So I was going to go down to the music store and pick up a copy of it. And while looking for it, I saw Leonard Nimoy's picture on the back of a book, Dr. Spock.
1: Mm-hmm.
0: I said, what is he doing on in the poetry section? I picked up a book and opened it up, and it said, if I were to tell you about all of the times that I think about you, I would spend all of my time telling you about thinking of you. I said, wow, you know, I gotta have this book. So he too was a fantastic
1: Leonard Nimoy.
0: Poet,
1: okay.
0: Oh man. He's a fantastic poet. So, but that's one of my passions. I enjoy reading books. I enjoy reading poetry.
1: Okay.
0: You know, and yeah, like I said, working with kids, man, whenever I get an opportunity to work with kids in any way, to mentor them as far as morals and health-wise and so forth. You know, I want that opportunity to do it. Working with young audiences for, oh God, 30 years.
1: Oh, yeah.
0: You know, I've done that. I worked with Jimmy McDaniels for many years. And after Jimmy left the organization, I've been with Marvin ever mm-hmm. since then, you know. So it's still a good thing to go in to the classrooms and talk to kids about different things in life, not only just music,
1: mm-hmm.
0: you know, and it's amazing. So when you go and you can talk to some of these kids, and today's kids, you may find them being like non-compliant to what you're saying or doing. But I realize that a lot of these kids, they may see you in the street
1: mm-hmm.
0: and they say, oh, hi, Mr. Green.
1: Mm-hmm.
0: I said, well, okay, who are you? So, oh, I was in your class. I was the one with my head down on the desk, you know, but they heard everything that I was saying.
1: Mm-hmm.
0: You know, I used to have my warm-up is 999 nuns intern in an Indiana nunnery, lips, teeth, tip of the tongue. That was one of the things that we use in the theater, and I kept that when I exercise, you know, in the more 999 nuns intern in an Indiana nunnery, lips, teeth, tip of the tongue. So I would say, okay, I'll see how many times I could do it on one breath.
1: Mm-hmm.
0: I went to one school and I was doing it five times. Went back the next year, and the teacher, oh, we got a girl who could do it nine times. I said, I don't want to see her.
1: Right.

less than Greek. Is your mouth a little weak?

0: I consider you one of the greats.
1: Well, thank you. I appreciate that.
0: One of the greats. And so for musicians and singers who are aspiring to be in this industry, whether professional or just, you know, on the weekends, what would be your advice to them? To
1: practice.
0: Okay.
1: You know, if you want to sing, you know, you gotta practice what you gotta practice your craft.
0: Mm-hmm.
1: You know, you gotta practice not what someone else does. You can listen to a lot of different people,
0: mm-hmm.
1: but you gotta find your own thing in there. You can listen to a lot of people, get a little nip here, a little nip there, but you gotta really work on different things that'll make you work. I used to be very, very restricted with my range. I had an opportunity to work with some opera singers.
0: Mm-hmm.
1: And we were doing a couple of opera pieces, Porgy and Bess and The Telephone. And I said, wow, how in the world am I going to get these high notes? Because they had come down as far as they could. Well, I learned some breathing techniques that is hard to explain to a person, you know, when to hold your breath and when to really drop your jaw. But these are some of the things that I tell kids to go to school and learn because, you know, you can learn these things from a good teacher. You know, and you'll know them right away. Other than for me, it has taken me 50 years to learn these things on my own.
0: Mm-hmm.
1: You know, so I say go to school, learn all you can, learn all you can from people, and never reject anything because you never know when you can use it.
0: Mm-hmm.
1: You know, take it and put it in your bank and say, oh, he told me to open my mouth and drop my jaw and I could hit that high note. Oh, okay, that works.
0: Mm-hmm. Well,
1: I can hold my breath and hit a note.
0: Mm-hmm.
1: You know, and it works. You know, so and one of the breathing techniques that I picked up from Frank Sinatra, if you breathe through the side of your mouth, you can get a quick full lung just by breathing instead of going through and your chest rising, you know. And so these are some of the things, man, that you learn. That you try to teach to make kids do their best as quickly as they can.
0: Mm-hmm.
1: You know, it won't have to take them many years to do it. But one of the main things I tell them is to keep studying, and like I said, listen to people, and never think you're ready.
0: Right.
1: Never think you're good enough to say, okay, I'm ready to hit the world. Talk with a young lady not too long ago, and I was working with her, and she was. I want some jobs. I said, everybody else out there working, and I want some jobs. I said, you only know five songs. You can't work with a repertoire of five songs.
0: Right.
1: You've got to build a repertoire.
0: Mm-hmm.
1: You know, you got to sing all music. Don't sing music just like somebody else, because you go somewhere to sit in with a person, they could tell you 9 out of 10 times, no, I don't know it.
0: Right. Now you're limited.
1: It could be their verse. It could be their verb. Favorite song, but they're gonna tell you they don't know because they don't want to sing a song like someone else.
0: Right.
1: They don't want to play it like. But so you got to learn your own, learn standards, learn standards first. But keep all music in check. You know, I have been fortunate enough because to work with symphony orchestras and different choirs and so forth. Because if something that I don't know, if you tell me if it's pertaining to music, yeah, I know it.
0: Mm-hmm.
1: Then I go home and I'll switch it, you know. And same thing with narrations. I love doing narrations.
0: Yeah, you've done quite a few.
1: I love doing narrations.
0: Well, you've got the voice for it.
1: Yeah, I love. I've had an opportunity to do a couple of children's books for Hal Leonard.
0: Okay.
1: You know, and one that I truly love is called A Tree in Tappan Wood.
0: Mm-hmm.
1: And when a couple of my granddaughters were young, I was playing it for them, and they were in tears. I said, wow, you know. This is about this 1,000-year-old tree that has seen so many things. And it's telling the story about a young lady who, young girl who got lost in the woods. And the tree was trying to tell her, don't lay down, because, you know, you won't survive. And so the girl didn't listen. So all the little animals in the woods came.

0: and surrounded her and kept her warm, you know, for the night. And a little white lamb came and led her out of the woods the next day, you know. And it was a fantastic story. But anyway, that's another one of the things I enjoy doing. You know, so.
1: Well, let's talk about, where can people hear your music? You've got some music on iTunes. I know they can go to YouTube to hear some of the stuff that you've done. But where can people buy some music of Everett Green? I know you've done the Buscelli Wallerab. We've got CDs of those available. But where can people hear? Yeah. You've got some personal CDs.
0: Yeah, Amazon.com,
1: okay.
0: CDBaby.com. You can go in and punch in EverettGreen.com.
1: Okay.
0: You know, EverettGreen/CDBaby. Or you can go to Amazon, ask for Everett Green, and you can find some of the recordings and things that I've done, some of the things I've done with the, and you know, like it's nice to, now they're doing the digital downloads, you mm-hmm. know, which is okay, but I like a hard copy.
1: Oh yeah,
0: you know,
1: yeah.
0: I like a hard copy myself, but some of the things are out of print, but you can still get them on the Amazon,
1: mm-hmm.
0: and so it's kind of hard to get a hard copy of them, but you know, and my website may direct you to one or two of the things that I have.
1: Okay.
0: EverettGreen.com.
1: Okay.
0: You know, so.
1: And we can hear you perform at Jazz Kitchen. And
0: yeah, I'm going to be performing at the Jazz Kitchen Sunday the 29th of January.
1: Okay.
0: At 6:30, 6:30 to 9, I think it is. Pardon me. And we're going to be doing Art and Soul at the Arts Garden on the 9th. Of February.
1: Okay.
0: That's at 12:15.
1: Okay.
0: And also I'm going to be in Bloomington at Bears.
1: Oh, man.
0: With Monica Herzig and mm-hmm. Janice Joffe,
1: mm-hmm.
0: you know, for a wonderful Valentine's special on that same day.
1: Okay.
0: Ooh, spread it kind of thin. That's on the 9th. And on the 22nd of January, I'm going to be at the University of Indianapolis.
1: Okay.
0: Doing the concert down there. So okay. So I don't know for sure the time. I think the time is about 7:30 on the 22nd of February.
1: Okay.
0: And I celebrate my birthday the whole month of February.
1: Okay.
0: So you can come out and celebrate my birthday with me.
1: All right.
0: You know, I'm 38, but you can turn it around or whatever you want to do. But, you know, so I'm just glad to still be doing what I do, you know, so.
1: Well, thank you so much, Everett, for coming into Our Music Group and spending some time and sharing your thoughts and your experience with us. I really appreciate that.
0: Well, I enjoy it. I'm glad that I finally got an opportunity to do this, man. I enjoy what you're doing, and I look at you, man, even from that day when we first worked somewhere. I don't know, it was somewhere other than the Jazz Kitchen, but from that day on, man, I look at you and I see, you know, you are the epitome of the musicians, you know. Because you like to study. I know you like to practice. And I tell folk, that's what it takes, practice. Even, you know, when you don't think you're practicing, you're practicing, mm-hmm. you know. So, but it's been my pleasure to be here. And I hope Our Music Group and all, it takes, all the success in the world, man. I hope y'all just go sky high, you know, send Motown.
1: Oh, man.
0: Send Motown, who? You know.
1: Well, I appreciate it. I mean, a lot of that. Steph, I watched you guys. I feel so fortunate to feel like I've come in on almost the tail end of an era.
0: Well, it may be tail end of one era, but it's the beginning of another.
1: Yeah.
0: You know, so things evolve.
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0: Hey, family. Welcome to another edition of The Cool Jazz Countdown. I'm Marcellus Shepard, the bassman.
1: And this is Kyle LaRue, and we are back again with our survey of the top 10 jazz albums of the week based on local radio airplay, national jazz chart action, and listener feedback.
0: The Cool Jazz Countdown is an exclusive presentation of TenShare Media and TVM Productions. Kyle LaRue, talk to me, brother. What's the word?
1: All good, my friend. And another interesting hour ahead. Another four new entries join the pack of 10 this week. Among them, a self-proclaimed phoenix rising from the ashes. Yes, the triumphant return of saxophonist Huge Groove. That's on the way. And bass, could there be a new number one when it's all said and done?
0: There most definitely could be, especially when you have cats like Paul Brown, who has a stellar album showing off his skills not only as a guitarist, but a producer. And then another guitarist of smooth, Nils, who's been pressing on in the last few weeks with his latest for the Baja TSR label. And then Emmett Cohen, standout pianist on the straight-ahead side of the spectrum, definitely a top contender as well. Could there be a brand new number one? Most definitely. Let's go ahead and count them down from 10 to 1 for the week ending July 31st of 2026.
1: Alrighty, man. Well, veteran guitarist Steve Oliver gets us started this week. He is back in the thick of it following a year that he calls personally demanding. His latest release was born in a year that both tested and transformed Steve. He says the title of the album reflects the quiet strength that helped him through it and his conviction that music heals the soul. Oliver employs his trademark blend of jazz, pop, R&B, and Latin-tinged global rhythms. The album was primarily assembled north of the border in British Columbia, with additional production completed in California. Special guests on this project include saxophonists Will Donato and Gerald Albright, as well as Steve's longtime friend and fellow guitarist Peter White. It's Steve Oliver with his latest for Wide Sky Records, entitled Inner Fire, coming into the number 10 spot this week here on the Cool Jazz Countdown.

0: It's guitarist and composer Steve Oliver. His latest effort for the Wide Sky label, entitled Inner Fire. And it comes in at number 10 this week here on our survey. Bass?
1: Thank you. Well, in the 9 spot this week is a saxophonist who's on my list of must-see artists this year. That's New York-based alto saxophonist, composer, and bandleader, Lakeisha Benjamin. She's recently released her 6th album as a leader, finding herself in good company with a few previous collaborators in bassist Elias Bailey, pianist Miki Hayama, Hiromi, and Oscar Perez, yeah, but also has a first-time outing with drummer Jonathan Barber and two of my faves, and trumpeters Sean Jones and Terrence Blanchard, all artists that she admires. Benjamin says she's trying to be a bright light in the dark space that the world is in right now. She presents 11 tracks that shine that light. It's on the Artwork label. It's saxophonist Lakeisha Benjamin with her latest titled, We Dream. It's in the 9 spot this week, here on The Cool Jazz Countdown.

0: that, yeah, you definitely want to add her to your list now as well. She's holding steady in the ninth spot this week. Lakeisha Benjamin on saxophone. The album is called We Dream. And at number nine here on the Cool Jazz Countdown, The Roo.
1: Thank you, Bass. All right, family, don't forget to stay connected with the Countdown on social media for links to videos, photos, the latest jazz news, playlist from the show, and much more when you follow us at Cool Jazz Countdown on Instagram and Facebook. Well, it's been an eventful last couple of years for Maryland native and contemporary saxophone mainstay Huge Groove, who's presenting his 14th album as a leader. This one is an album that is heavily shaped by his journey through physical recovery and spiritual growth after having recently undergone life-saving open-heart surgery. Wow. As you might imagine, these days, Huge Groove seeks peace. And he believes this new album reflects that. He says there is less urgency than in past projects. It's more relaxed and fun. He feels like he's returned to the reasons he got into music to begin with. It's saxophonist Huge Groove right here, his latest for the Shaunakee label, entitled The Phoenix. And it makes its debut in the number 8 spot this week here on the Cool Jazz Countdown.

0: tell you what, it is great to have saxophonist Huge Groove back in the mix. And more importantly, it is great to hear that health-wise, he is doing so much better. Huge Groove with his latest effort for the Shaanicky label entitled The Phoenix, making its debut in the number 8 spot on this week's survey. Bass?
1: Quote, "The jazz bandstand is where true democracy lives. Everyone must understand their role and come prepared by doing the hard work of study and practice. Each person will get to say their piece, but it is in the act of integrating as a band that the musicians ultimately create something bigger, richer, and deeper." End quote. Those were the words of the great tenor saxophonist Jimmy Heath. He once said those to pianist Helen Sung. She took those words to heart and set out to compose her debut big band album. That album is called Oracles. It's an album that expresses her gratitude to the masters who helped build her sound over the years. From Sir Roland Hanna to Jimmy Heath, Wayne Shorter to Clark Terry. It's one heck of a ride. It's on Sunnyside Records. Here is the Helen Sung Big Band with Oracles, debuting at number 7 here on the Cool Jazz Countdown.

0: Helen Sung sure has a lot to say. That tune in dedication to Kenny Barron. The album is called Oracles on Sunnyside Records. Helen Sung Big Band making their debut at number 7 here on our survey.
1: All righty, man. Well, Lawson Rollins brings a most unique approach to guitar playing. His sound is one that began its development when he was first taking classical lessons around age 15. He developed his own style early on, a combination of salsa, Latin jazz, blues, samba, bossa nova, and classical music, quickly becoming one of today's most distinctive guitar voices. In fact, Guitar Player magazine named Rollins as one of the 50 best acoustic guitarists of all time back in August of 2017. Well, Rollins has collaborated with a vast cross-section of global fusion, jazz, and rock artists. His latest album represents a thrilling leap forward as that trademark approach results in one of his most expansive works to date. The first single from the album, called Sunset Glow, was composed and produced by Rollins and features multi-instrumentalist Stephen Duros. Lawson Rollins here with Sunset Glow from his latest release for the Infinita label called Next Steps, debuting in the number 6 spot this week here on the Cool Jazz Countdown.

0: there it is. It's guitarist Lawson Rollins. He brings such a worldly flair to the game. Sunset Glow, the tune from his latest release, Next Step. You'll find it on the Infinita recording label, making its debut in the number 6 spot on this week's survey. And just like that, we are halfway through this week's countdown, but plenty more on the way, including, could it be, a new number one. We'll see how it all shakes out on the other side. Stay with us. The Cool Jazz Countdown continues after this.
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2: Well, family, welcome back to the second half of this week's Top 5. My name is Marcella Shepard, next to Kyle LaRue. Well, the 12th release of guitarist Ray Oviedo is kicking us off here. The Oakland-based guitarist is laying down his signature sound with a twist of contemporary and Latin flavor on a bunch of classics. Bill Withers' Ain't No Sunshine, Wayne Shorter's Footprints, and more. The album was released back in April. It's been a slow riser nonetheless, making some noise here in the middle of the summer. There are probably upwards of 30 different artists featured on this album, so I'll just highlight a few. Bob Mincer, the great harmonicist Toots Thielemans, Peter Michael Escovedo from the great Escovedo family, and Bill Ortiz. That list goes on for quite a bit. This album is on the Rhythmus recording label, Ray's Own. Here is Ray Oviedo with Slight Accent, making its debut at number 5 here on the Cool Jazz Countdown.

0: definitely has his own sound, boy. Unmistakable in hearing it. Ray Obiedo, he's doing work on guitar. Slight Accent, the album on his own Rhythmus label. Coming in at number 5, debuting here on our survey. All yours.
1: Thank you so much, Brother Bass. Well, veteran guitarist and super producer Paul Brown says he's always aimed for a sound that is both classic and daring. He says that he wanted, and I quote here, a classic jazz tone with minimal effects surrounded by modern R&B groove with punch and soul, end of quote. So much of that vision can be heard, though, in the countless productions he's crafted for some of the biggest names in contemporary jazz and R&B, as well as his own projects as a leader. Now, Brown's latest effort represents a thoughtful evolution in his musical arc and features contributions from a roster of all-stars, including Rick Braun, Jeff Ryan, Darren Ron, and others who helped to elevate each of the songs. Brown himself wrote or co-wrote the majority of the songs on this 12-track album. You'll find it on Shaanicky Records. It's guitarist Paul Brown with So Much to Say. Landing in the number 4 spot this week here on the Cool Jazz Countdown.

0: It's the latest from guitarist and super producer Paul Brown. You'll find it on the Shinnecke label. Paul Brown with So Much to Say. Holding steady in the number four spot on this week's survey. Bass?
1: Well, family, check it out. You want to listen to this program again or previous episodes of the Cool Jazz Countdown? 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Just type in Cool Jazz Countdown. Now, do me a favor. Hit the like and subscribe button to our podcast on that platform. We would appreciate it, all right? Well, it is said that Afro-Cuban music legend Arturo Sandoval's obsession with sound began at the tender age of 13. It was in a small town called Artemisa in western Cuba. Now at 76 with a brand new album, his 49th studio release, right? Incredible. He's released a new concept and sound brought to life through the creativity of his son Turi and his daughter-in-law Melody Lisman. You see, during the pandemic, they encouraged him to try something different to refresh his repertoire. So Sandoval in return started composing new songs every day for 2.5 years, writing a few hundred songs. Well, his family went through those songs, taking the top 100 initially, and then choosing 12 of them for him to record, which give us this one. On TM Records, here is Arturo Sandoval with Sangul. It slips from the number one spot to the number three position this week, here on the Cool Jazz Countdown.

0: Everything on this album is short and sweet and one heck of a ride. It's Sangu. The album is called Sangu. Arturo Sandoval on TM Records. That one there is called Azulito. He slips from the top spot to the number three position this week here on The Cool Jazz Countdown.
1: Alrighty, bass. Well, the latest release from guitarist, producer, composer Nils balances sophisticated, polished guitar work with a real laid-back summer-type energy. Well, here, Nils explains a bit of the creative process going into this album.
2: I just sat down and started writing, you know, and that's what was in my head over these over that period. I mean, I started writing early 2025. Most of the album was recorded in starting between November and January of 25 to into 26, and I didn't have a specific concept. It's just I wanted to come up with new ideas, and it's getting harder. This is my 14th album. I found it more challenging, you know, when I go back and say, oh man, this last record was really good. How can I beat that? You know, how can I keep up with that? So that what keeps me pushing and trying. And, so it's not an easy process to write a whole album.
1: It's Nils with his latest release for the Baja TSR label. It's entitled Chill It, and it's in the number two spot this week here on the Cool Jazz Countdown.

0: And there you have it. It's guitarist, producer, composer Nils. And no surprise, he's in the runner-up spot. His latest effort for Baja TSR titled Chill It. And it's in the number two position this week here on our survey. All righty, Brother Bass, the big reveal. And it looks like a new number one is riding high this week.
1: It sure is, and it comes from the man with the old soul, pianist Emmett Cohen. He's taking over the top spot this week. His latest for the Mac Avenue recording label was called Universal Truth. Now, Cohen said for him that Universal Truth is about asking questions like, how can he connect with what he's doing physically on Earth to whatever the higher power is? He's attempting to answer that and many other questions through the study and work of the masters, Coltrane, Albert Heath, Ron Carter, who actually plays on this album. Also joining him are rising tenor saxophonist Tivon Pennicoat, drummer Joe Farnsworth, trumpeter Jeremy Pelt, and bassist Yasushi Nakamura. 8 tracks that even feature a suite and a couple of covers from the Great American Songbook. Here is pianist Emmett Cohen with Universal Truth taking over the number one position this week here on the Cool Jazz Countdown.

0: classic indeed, reimagined there. Well, you needn't. It is from the Mac Avenue release of pianist Emmett Cohen, Universal Truth, taking over the number one position here on the Cool Jazz Countdown. Well, family, that is going to do it for this week's survey. We appreciate your ears. Invite you to listen again via our podcast. 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
0: 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This is Marcellus Shepard, the Bass Man.
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2: The demand for nurses has only increased since the pandemic. The second degree accelerated Bachelor of Science in Nursing program is designed for career changers who already have a bachelor's degree in another field. 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

He is widely recognized in the world as one of the most promising jazz musicians coming out of Cuba. He made his debut with the legendary Afro-Cuban jazz group Ira Kiri, and after doing so, he started developing his own repertoire and assembling his own group. Trumpeter Julito Pedron, and we just listened to a track from his 2000 Sunnyside Records release called Buenas Noticias, along with his Los Amigos de Santa Amila, a group from his Havana neighborhood with whom he jammed with for over 10 years. And from that, we heard the song called Cha-Cha-Cha, A Quien Le Creo. Hello and welcome to another edition of Latin Jazz Perspective with yours truly, Tony Vasquez, as your host in my one-hour radio show featuring the very best in both contemporary and classic Latin jazz music. Not only do we look at the emerging artists and contemporary artists of today, but we also look back at the early pioneers and innovators, those that have created this wonderful and vibrant music that we commonly refer to today as Latin jazz music. Our next featured artist is also widely recognized in the world as one of the most promising jazz musicians coming out of Cuba, pianist Alejandro Falcón. And we are going to listen to music from his latest new Dot Time Records release of 2026 called Falcón in Blue. And from that, the track titled Tambores in Colores, composed by Alejandro Falcón, who is featured on piano along with a group of other promising jazz musicians from Cuba, including Arnulfo Guerras on bass, Rui Lopez Nusa on drums, and Jose Julian Morion on percussion.

One of the legends of Latin jazz, the late flautist David Valentin, from his 1988 GRP Records release called Live at the Blue Note, performing a rendition of the Mongo Santa Maria classic Afro Blue. And coming up next, we have bassist and bandleader Carlos Enriquez from his latest release called Monk Con Clave, and this is with the Carlos Enriquez Big Band, a large ensemble tribute rooted in Afro-Caribbean rhythm and New York history, and reimagining the music of the legendary jazz pianist, the late Thelonious Monk. And this features members of the Jazz at Lincoln Center Orchestra. And let's listen to his rendition of Thelonious Monk's I Mean You, along with Carlos Enriquez on bass. It features the improvisational talents of Michael Rodriguez on trumpet, Paul Nadzella on baritone sax, Osmani Paredes on piano, and Cali Rodriguez Pena on trumpet.

I would like to remind you that you are listening to Latin Jazz Perspective with yours truly, Tony Vasquez, as your host in my one-hour radio show featuring the very best in both contemporary and classic Latin jazz music.

meaning the Greek rumbero. And from that, we heard the track titled Celebration, and it featured the improvisational talents of legendary reed man Paquito de Rivera on saxophone. Coming up next, we have Israeli-born guitarist and educator Rani Ben-Hur, acclaimed for his golden tone improvisational mastery and fluent blending of straight-ahead jazz, Brazilian, and Latin style. And we are going to listen to the title track from his new 2026 release called Abriendo Puertas, the tune composed by Rani Ben-Hur, who's featured on guitar along with Cuban-based artist Alejandro Falcón on piano, Pedro Pablo Gutierrez on acoustic bass, Rui López Nusa on drums, and Amir Santa Cruz on tenor sax.

which is heard from the Latin Jazz Coalition, led by Greek trombonist Dimitrios Kastaris, from their new and latest 2026 self-release titled El Griego Rumbero.

musical director, Rossino Serrano, along with his big band called Orquesta Moderna, from his latest 2026 release called Coel en Silla. And from that, we heard the track called Rey Lojes, composed by featured pianist, Mexican-born Alex Mercado. And coming up next, we have music from Venezuelan flautist Eric Chacon, and the title track from his soon-to-be-released recording called Rachel's Song. Along with Eric Chacon on flute, we have Ed Calle on saxophone, Manuel Gomez on keyboards, Julian Luis Martinez, and Anderson Quintero on percussion.

0: And it looks as though that is going to have to do it for this edition of Latin Jazz Perspective with yours truly, Tony Vasquez, as your host. And as always, I look forward to coming back and not only entertaining you with, but also informing you about the rich musical tradition of Latin jazz music. Should you have any questions, comments, or opinions about the show, feel free to email me at any time at latinperspective@gmail.com as I look forward to hearing from you.
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The distance between atoms and between the protons and electrons in the atoms is mostly empty space. Then where are we? It's even been proposed that you can approach those protons and electrons, but you never fully reach them. You might describe that space as an eternity. On this week's show, which I'm calling Eternity and Beyond, this music of composer Annie Nikunen called The Sound of Space Between Us, coming up, in addition to music by other composers who dwell in ephemeral spaces like Max Richter, Johann Johansson, and Meredith Monk. It's Extra Eclectic.

That's from the Icelandic composer and pianist Ídis Ívinsson, and we heard her playing the piano with some friends. A piece of hers called Wandering One.

It's extra eclectic, where classical music is always arriving. I'm Steve Seal. This week we're dealing with vastness and eternity and composers who like to focus their work in those spaces and reflect on the big questions that they raise. Coming up, we'll hear from Petrus Vasks and Johan Johansson and Meredith Monk, and hear from Max Richter. This is called And Some Will Fall. Violin from Max Bailey, violas Connie Farrow and Eloisa Fleur-Tom, Max Ruisi cello, and Sarah Hudson, Kozdoj, also cello.

Some Will Fall by Max Richter. 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The Latvian composer Peteris Vasks has always been a gentleman very concerned with the spiritual and the eternal, and he describes this piece, Lonely Angel, as having emerged from a vision. He says, the angel hovers over the world, observing the state of the ravaged earth with tears in his eyes, and yet an almost imperceptible loving touch of his wings brings comfort and healing. Mari Samuelson's played the violin here with the Berlin Concerthaus Orchestra, led by Jonathan Stockhammer.

Lonely Angel by Petros Vasks. Murray Samuelson played the violin with the Berlin Concerthaus Orchestra led by Jonathan Stockhammer. It's Extra Eclectic.

Ian Nikunin is a composer and flutist and dancer, choreographer as well, whose work fuses sound and movement and space. And this is a piece of hers that was originally staged for the Clark Art Institute overlooking the Berkshire Mountains, where the musicians became part of the choreography, responding to each other and the dancers and the audience and the surrounding landscape as well. It's called The Sound of Space Between Us. And in this case, it's an arrangement by the violinist Camilla Caldwell, and she plays all the violin parts.

The Sound of Space Between Us by Annie Nikunen, played there by violinist Camilla Caldwell, who performed all the violin parts. I'm Steve Seal, and you're listening to Extra Eclectic. Eternity and Beyond is my theme this week. Despite the title, Drone Mass by Johan Johansson is not a mass and not simply a drone. The work was commissioned and premiered by the American Contemporary Music Ensemble, ACME, back in 2014. And I'm going to play you the movement.

From the Drone Mass by Johan Johansson, that's Divine Objects. Paul Hillier led the Theater of Voices and American Contemporary Music Ensemble. Well, I'll close out this program that I'm calling Eternity and Beyond with a piece that I suppose in its subject matter is there's not really a text here. This is really just about the feeling of the piece that fits with the hour. So here's Sean Shiba playing his arrangement of Meredith Monk's Nightfall.

Sean Sheba playing his electric guitar arrangement there of Meredith Monk's Nightfall. Big thanks to Jennifer Allen, as always, for putting together the playlists on the show. I'm Steve Seal. It's Extra.

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There was Beatlemania. There are Taylor Swift concerts. When these artists announce that they're coming to your town, everyone goes wild. And often, tickets sell out like that. And the city is just abuzz, knowing that a superstar is going to be in their zip code. Well, Franz Josef Haydn was that superstar. Audiences were thrilled to see him. And when he wrote this music, the audience got a bit of a surprise when they came to the premiere to hear it. The event could have caused major disappointment and even injury, but the crowd was spared. You'll hear the story behind this miraculous symphony coming up when we hear the whole thing in about a half an hour. I'm Jalene Kahn, and it's great to have your company as we enjoy these performances together. Thanks for being here. 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

A violin sonata by Claude Debussy, performed by violinist Janine Janssen and pianist Itamar Golan on Music Through the Night. Next, the Academy of St. Martin in the Fields with conductor Neville Mariner play Dolly Suite by Gabriel Fauré.

music that takes you into Dolly's life, a little girl who was the daughter of a woman that Gabrielle Fauré had relations with. That was the Academy of St. Martin in the Fields with conductor Sir Neville Mariner on Music Through the Night.

1800s, London had Haydn mania. Franz Joseph Haydn was a celebrity at that point, and when he came to London to conduct a performance of one of his symphonies, the crowd was so excited. And during the performance, they pressed forward toward the stage and orchestra. They wanted to get a good look at Haydn. Well, that conveniently left a bunch of empty seats in the middle of the theater. So when a chandelier came crashing down during the performance, no one was hurt. That's how this symphony gets its unofficial nickname, called the Miracle, Symphony No. 102.

That is Symphony No. 102, unofficially called The Miracle by Franz Joseph Haydn. We heard the Philharmonia Orchestra, conducted by Leonard Slatkin, on Music Through the Night.

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American composer Amy Beach was a child prodigy. She had perfect pitch when she was a toddler. And growing up, she was not encouraged to pursue her dream of becoming a concert pianist, even though she was brilliant and so talented. When she got married, she was in the upper middle class. And it just wasn't right for women in her class to perform and to make money. Amy Beach did perform a couple times a year, but her profits went to charity. Amy Beach continued to write music throughout her entire life. And coming up, we'll hear one of her more mature pieces of music, a string quartet, coming up in about 15 minutes.

First, it's music by Czech composer Antonín Dvořák. You'll hear what he does so well, show off his love of his country. Slavonic Rhapsody, number 3.

Slavonic Rhapsody No. 3 by Antonín Dvořák. That was the Czech Philharmonic Orchestra on Music Through the Night. I'm Jalene Kahn. It's great to have you here as we enjoy these performances together. I hope you're doing well. So often when we hear music by Amy Beach, there's smaller piano pieces. She wrote a lot of those. Coming up, we're going to hear one of her more mature pieces, a one-movement string quartet. That's coming up in just a minute, so I hope you can stick around.

American composer Amy Beach wrote a lot of pieces for piano. She was a concert pianist, although once she got married, her husband didn't allow her to perform more than 2 public concerts per year, and she donated the profits from those concerts to charity. We've heard a lot of piano pieces by Amy Beach, but tonight we get to hear something with a little more depth. A 1-movement string quartet by Amy.

the Ambash Chamber Ensemble with a piece of music written late in Amy Beach's career, a one-movement string quartet. It is a miracle that Sergei Rachmaninoff ever wrote a second symphony. The first symphony was a disaster. The premiere was awful, and after that he fell into a deep depression. A few years went by, and he struggled to write a page of music worth saving. But then Rachmaninoff eventually got help and wrote his symphony number 2. From that second symphony, here's the third and fourth movements.

the third and fourth movements from Rachmaninoff's Symphony No. 2. That was the Cincinnati Symphony Orchestra, led by conductor Paavo Järvi. Thanks for listening with me tonight. It's always great to have your company. I'm Jalene Kahn.

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1: The gift of music is the magic of the world. It is a discipline that increases understanding and expresses the spirit of the human being. I thank God and my ancestors for the music. A quote from musician Abby Lincoln, who was influenced by jazz icons Billie Holiday and Louis Armstrong, both who she met early in her career. Lincoln would go on to secure her place among legends like that and other jazz luminaries. You'll learn a little more about her career, and we'll hear some of her music, of course, in about 15 minutes.

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In 2018, Belgian composer Robert Fobbs took themes from Mozart's opera and wrote this fantasy as a gift for his friend who played flute. Fantasy on Mozart's Magic Flute.

Yannick Nézet-Séguin conducted the Rotterdam Philharmonic Orchestra. They were joined by flutist Emmanuel Paoud, and they played music by Robert Fobbs, Fantasy on Mozart's Magic Flute. Mozart himself will get some time in the spotlight in a couple minutes. We'll hear his Prague Symphony coming up.

Next, we'll hear music by one of the jazz greats. Her name is Abby Lincoln. She was born Anna Marie Wooldridge in the 1930s and grew up on a farm in rural Michigan. As she started her career and changed her name, Abby Lincoln crossed paths with folks like John Coltrane and Maya Angelou. Along with music, she starred in movies and TV shows. And when it came to her music, people say she was emotionally honest and mature.

Laura Downs playing music by the jazz composer and singer Abby Lincoln. It's called Rainbow on Music Through the Night. Mozart loved Prague, and Prague loved Mozart, and that's how this symphony got its nickname. Mozart's Symphony No. 38, called Prague.

Mozart was a big fan of Prague, as Prague was a big fan of Mozart. And that's how that symphony got its name, Mozart's Symphony No. 38, called Prague. Andrew Manzi conducted the North German Radio Philharmonic on Music Through the Night.

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As a musician, there are a lot of different ways to make money. You could record music and sell that music. Teach. You could go on tour and do live performances on your own or with an ensemble. This pianist has done it all as a musician. And coming up, you'll find out what area he says is most important when it comes to earning his fee as a musician. And a little hint, it really has nothing to do with being on stage. That's coming up in about 25 minutes. David Russell got his Scottish accent and love of the guitar from his parents. Russell was born in Glasgow, but moved to Spain as a child, and that's where his love of the classical guitar really took off. His father taught him at first, but soon they both realized that David was better, and he was the guitarist in the family. Here's guitarist David Russell playing a Venezuelan dance by Antonio Laro.

Venezuelan Dance by Antonio Laro, performed by guitarist David Russell. You can hear more performances like that anytime with our custom guitar stream. 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Here's a performance by the ensemble London Winds. They'll play the first movement from Sonatina No. 1 by Richard Strauss, called From an Invalid's Workshop.

The first movement from Sonatina No. 1. It's called From an Invalid's Workshop by Richard Strauss. Michael Collins conducted the ensemble London Winds on Music Through the Night.

Conductor Jonathan Cale has been a big champion of this composer, Lou Coster. She was from Luxembourg, born in the late 1800s. And this ensemble under Jonathan Cale has recorded a lot of her music. The Estro Armonico Luxembourg Chamber Orchestra with Lou Coster's Lorlor.

Lorlor by Lou Koester, a piece of music she dedicated to her sister. Jonathan Cale conducted the Estro Armonico Luxembourg Chamber Orchestra. Pianist John O'Connor has done a lot in his career. He's made money as a musician by recording albums, teaching, and touring. And he says when he gets off the stage, he's only earned half his fee. Post-concert receptions, meeting the audience, all very important and all really fun for him. Here's O'Connor with the Scottish Chamber Orchestra playing Piano Concerto No. 2 by John Field.

The Scottish Chamber Orchestra with pianist John O'Connor and conductor Charles McCarris. That was Piano Concerto No. 2 by John Field on Music Through the Night.

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Sometimes inspiration just pours out of you, and it's easy to be creative. Other times you feel like you're running into a brick wall and you are completely stumped. A year and a half into writing this piece of music, Max Brooks said he wasn't sure of his feet on this terrain. He wondered if this piece of music was too bold and daring of him to write. So he reached out for help to someone who was an expert in the violin. We'll hear the final product coming up in about 20 minutes. The Shanghai Quartet with music by Han Kun Sha called Shepherd's Song.

Shepherd's Song by Han Kun Sha, performed there by the Shanghai Quartet. It's great to have your company as we enjoy these performances together. I'm Jalene Kahn. Next, we'll hear music that tells a story that centers around a man who abandons his family and Jewish traditions. He marries a rich socialite and becomes president of a department store, all in the name of material success. And he is, in fact, successful on paper. But is he happy? This haunting call of the trumpet that you'll hear in this piece of music portrays this man's unrealized dreams and isolation of the big city.

Aaron Copland wrote that music for a play. The play was a bit of a flop, but that piece of music has always been a hit. In the play, the main character takes a walk through Central Park at night. He hears the haunting call of a trumpet, and it seems like nobody else except for him hears that. Quiet City by Aaron Copland. Playing the trumpet was Philip Collins, William Herod on English horn with the Cincinnati Pops Orchestra under conductor Eric Kunzel. Nostalgia. This is original music written and performed by Joe Hisaishi.

Original music written and performed by Joe Hisaishi. It's called Nostalgia on Music Through the Night. German composer Max Bruch was known for his delicious violin music, and that's what you'll hear from him coming up in just a minute.

As Max Brook wrote his first violin concerto, he said he wasn't really sure of his feet on this terrain. He reached out to several people for recommendations, including the famous violinist Yosef Joachim, who marked up the concerto quite a bit. When it was all said and done, it took Max Brook about half a dozen rewrites, and it ended up being one of the most popular violin concertos in the world. Max Brook's Violin Concerto No. 1, performed here by the BBC Symphony Orchestra and violinist Rachel Barton Pine.

It's probably the biggest hit by German composer Max Bruch, Violin Concerto No. 1. Unfortunately, he sold the music outright to his publisher, so he made very little money from his biggest and most popular piece of music. That was a recording of violinist Rachel Barton Pine and the BBC Symphony Orchestra with conductor Andrew Litton.

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1: Coming up this hour on Anytime Classical, my go-to wind guy, Wade in the Water, and The Magistrate and the Miller's Wife. I'm Kate Botello, and coming your way this hour, we'll hear the first movement of the Quintet for Winds, number 24 in B-flat major, by Antonín Rajka. We'll hear Troubled Water by Margaret Bonds, and a suite from Tri-Cornered Hat by Manuel de Falla. We'll wrap everything up with a Concerto for Violin by Johann Sebastian Bach. All coming in just a little bit. Wait right there.

0: I am Marcela Sanchez with an AP News Minute. British maritime officials say a cargo ship reported being hit by a projectile overnight in the Strait of Hormuz. President Trump has said the two sides are resuming talks to wind down the war, but Iran has insisted it's only talking with Oman, and the discussion focused on the Strait of Hormuz. In other news, the AP's Lisa Dwyer reports that a suspect in Washington state has been arrested for starting a wildfire.
1: Authorities say they have arrested a 37-year-old man suspected of intentionally starting one of the devastating wildfires burning around Spokane, Washington. The Spokane County Sheriff's Office say they have arrested Aaron F. Farinacci for arson. He's accused of starting the Old Trails Fire. It's one of three fires that are burning in the area, which have destroyed at least 700 structures and forced more than 60,000 people to evacuate. That fire sparked on Saturday. I'm Lisa Dwyer.
0: And I'm Marcela Sanchez.
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3: To start out this hour, we'll hear music from composer Edward McDowell, composed in 1896. McDowell was the first professor of music at Columbia University and was one of the first seven Americans elected to the American Academy of Arts and Letters. This is In Lilting Rhythm for the piano, and we'll hear it played by James Barbagallo.

Pianist James Barbagallo performed In Lilting Rhythm by Edward McDowell. You're listening to Anytime Classical. We're a production of Classical Music Indie, and I'm your host, Kate Botello, with music now from Anton Reicha. This is the first movement of his Wind Quintet No. 24 in B-flat major, composed in 1820. Now, Antonín Reicha is one of my two absolute go-to guys for wind quintets. I know if I put something on that he composed, I'm going to love it. The other one is Franz Danzi. Now, this is because the two of them basically invented the genre. And Reicha composed 24 of them. Danzi composed 9. So this is number 24 of 24, the first movement. We'll hear it played by the Albert Schweitzer Quintet.

0: The Albert Schweitzer Quintet performed the Quintet for Winds No. 24 out of 24 in B-flat major by one of the fathers of the Wind Quintet, Antonín Rajka. And a reminder, if you enjoy the Wind Quintet, please do listen to Franz Danzi as well.
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0: Music next this hour from pianist, composer, and activist Margaret Bonds, who was associated with the Chicago Black Renaissance and also the Harlem Renaissance. She had a long creative friendship with Langston Hughes. She was roommates with Florence Price. Between the two of them, I think they won pretty much all of the Wanamaker Composition Prizes in 1932. And also, she was one of the first Black soloists to appear with the Chicago Symphony Orchestra. This is her piano work, Troubled Water, which is based on the spiritual Wade in the Water. We'll hear a version for cello and piano performed by Juliana Soltis, cellist, and her pianist partner is Roting Lee.

0: Roting Lee played the piano with cellist Juliana Soltis. That was Troubled Water, published in 1967 by Margaret Bonds.
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0: Émile Decameron conducted a private ensemble in the traditional piece Fireflies.
1: And 6:32 is the time. Patchy fog this morning. A sunny day, though. High 81. And looks like fog again tomorrow early in the morning after you have a clear overnight of 61 degrees and 83 with sunshine tomorrow. Right now, 66 WICR, 88.7 The Diamond.
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1: Yeah, we're accident-free. There's a little slow traffic, 69 southbound around Wicker Road down the south side in Wicker and Southport. And again, a high temperature today, about 82 with sunshine.
0: Up next, music from the comic ballet The Tri-Cornered Hat by Manuel de Falla that premiered in 1919. This is the first suite of music from that ballet. Now, the ballet has a pretty funny plot. It's basically about a magistrate who is continually making advances at the miller's wife and kind of the way the villagers rise up against him and kind of stage a little bit of a rebellion. Although, because this is a good-natured ballet, it's never anything more harsh than them embarrassing him by putting him in a blanket and tossing him up and down in the air. But if you've seen the ballet, you know he does have it coming.

0: We just heard the Czechoslovak Radio Symphony Orchestra, under the direction of Kenneth Jean, perform the first suite of music from the comic ballet Three-Cornered Hat, or Tri-Cornered Hat, by Spanish composer Manuel de Falla.
1: 16 minutes before 7 o'clock. 6:44 is the time. An accident on 69 northbound around Southport Road. Stop-and-go traffic from County Line up to the accident there. Other than that, decent conditions. May experience a little fog this morning. That'll burn off early this morning. And a sunny day ahead, high of about 81. Mostly clear, 61 tonight. And tomorrow, partly fog, a passy fog in the morning, and otherwise a sunny day again tomorrow, high of 83. It's 67 at WICR, 88.7 The Diamond.
0: For our last work this hour, we'll hear

The Violin Concerto No. 2 in E major by J.S. Bach, composed between 1717 and 1723 when he was living in Leipzig, probably. Now, if this sounds familiar to you, it's because he later reworked it into a harpsichord concerto. But again, we're going to hear the original violin version. Our violinist is Janine Jansen. And on this recording, it says Janine Jansen and friends. It doesn't just mean friends and colleagues, but also some of her family members are playing on this recording as well.

0: That was Dutch violinist Janine Jansen performing with friends and colleagues and family in the Concerto for Violin No. 2 in E major by Johann Sebastian Bach.
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3: AP Sports, I'm Lisa Dwyer. The Boston Red Sox and the Philadelphia Phillies took big swings Monday ahead of baseball's trade deadline, with the Red Sox adding three-time All-Star catcher Adley Rutschman. A few hours after the Phillies picked up three-time batting champion Luis Arraez, the pair of aggressive moves highlighted a hectic day of swaps featuring dozens of deals in the hours leading up to Monday's 6 p.m. deadline. Among Monday's other fireworks, the Houston Astros added veteran outfielder Dalton Varsho from Toronto in exchange for right-hander Spencer Arrigetti, and the Chicago Cubs got pitcher Clay Holmes from the New York Mets. And the NCAA has women's flag football on the fast track to becoming a championship sport. There could be a national title game as soon as the spring before the 2028 LA Games, where flag football will make its Olympic debut. I'm Lisa Dwyer, AP Sports.
4: 3 minutes after 7 o'clock, accident reported 69 northbound at Southport Road. Already seeing slow traffic from County Line up to Southport. The mad stop and go 70 westbound, Sherman over to the north split as traffic starts to build for the rush hour. The forecast, a nice sunny day ahead, fog this morning burning off in some outlying areas. A high of 81 today, clear tonight down to 61. Again, patchy fog tomorrow in the morning, but a sunny day on Tuesday. High of 67. Let's check that forecast then. So that seems to be a day late for Wednesday. Yeah, that's Wednesday's forecast. It's sunny in 82. And currently 67 at WICR 88.7 The Diamond.
1: No alarm clock. No traffic to negotiate. 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

0: The first issue of the Saturday Evening Post was published in Philadelphia. Originally a weekly newspaper, it carried national and local news, along with editorials, poetry, and miscellaneous items. But unlike the countless publications that dropped into obscurity over the years, the Post flourished and became a major national periodical. In the 1890s, it was reformatted into a national magazine, and its circulation quickly rose into the millions. It gained an iconic status as it offered fiction by some of the century's best writers, like Fitzgerald, Faulkner, Salinger, and Vonnegut, and its reporting covered the major events of the 20th century. Its illustrations, especially those by Norman Rockwell, seem to capture something deeply and enduringly American. Like all magazines, it suffered from competition with television. After suspending publication, it moved to Indianapolis in 1970, where it now produces a print edition and daily web content. There's more from the Post at SaturdayEveningPost.com.
1: Up next this hour, an homage to composer and pianist Jelly Roll Morton. 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

Sweet Mr. Jelly Roll by Valerie Capers. Thanks for listening to Anytime Classical with me, your host, Kate Botello. Up next this hour, music from Antonio Vivaldi. This is a concerto for cello in B minor that he almost certainly wrote for one of the students of the Ospedale della Pietà, where he worked. That was, if you're not familiar with it, a place where people would basically drop off children that they couldn't raise, and then the ospedale would raise them, teach them trades, and set them up in life, basically. The boys of the ospedale were generally taught some kind of trade, and the talented girls were taught music. And if you want to know actually more about the ospedale system, I want to recommend a documentary to you called Venetian Mysteries, The Lost Music, and you can find it on the Canopy streaming platform, which, by the way, is free, and you sign up for it with your library card. That's very cool. I learned about this in an episode of Classical Beat that I recorded with one of the co-founders of Venice Music Project, Liesl Odenweller. Anyway, if you're interested in Italian Baroque music, it's a very cool one to watch. Now, rather than a student, we'll hear this played by esteemed professional Raphael Walfisch, performing with the City of London Sinfonia under the direction of Nicholas Kramer.

0: Raphael Wolfish, our cellist and soloist with the City of London Sinfonia, conducted by Nicholas Kramer, performed a concerto for cello in B minor by Antonio Vivaldi.
1: 20 minutes after 7 o'clock, and accident 69 northbound at Southport Road. Have had heavy traffic from County Line up to Southport because of this crash on the south side. Also, heavy traffic moving in from the east side, westbound 70, from Sherman, squeezing through the north split. The forecast for today, a little bit of morning fog burning off. A nice sunny day, high 84, clear tonight, 63, and Wednesday, sunny, high of 86. It's 67 at WICR, 88.7 The Diamond.
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Up next this hour, a concert overture by Hector Berlioz, loosely based on the works of Lord Byron, specifically The Corsair, which is about a pirate. Now, because tragic, gloom and doom romantic Lord Byron wrote this, it does end in tragedy, even though our hero survives, so you might hear some of that in this music. Now, there's a full-blown ballet, Le Corsaire, that's by Adolphe Adam, but this is just a concert overture, again, kind of loosely based on the Corsair, but also related to some of Berlioz's travels in Nice when he went there to recover from being really burned out. This concert overture was composed in 1844 and revised in 1851. We'll hear it performed right now by the Montreal Symphony Orchestra.

0: The Montreal Symphony Orchestra performed the concert overture Le Corsaire in C major, composed by Hector Berlioz.
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0: Up next this hour, some absolutely gorgeous music composed by Claude Debussy that was essentially a harp commercial. This was music that was meant to show all of the capabilities of a very specific harp developed by the Pleyel Company. Now, up till now, people have been playing what's known as the pedal harp, meaning if you wanted to change the pitch on your harp, sometimes you'd have to press a pedal to get the string to do something different. But the chromatic harp had two sets of strings, so that you had a string or a spot on a string for every single note you needed to make, no pedals required. Interestingly, as cool as that sounds, it was actually the pedal harp that won that competition and is still the kind of harp mostly used today. These are the dances sacred and profane.

But when he says profane, he doesn't actually mean as dark as that sounds. He kind of just means something kind of rustic and pagan in nature. We'll hear harpist Marie-Claire Jamet perform with Quatuor, Rosamond.

0: Marie-Claire Janet, our harp soloist, performing the sacred and profane dances by French composer Claude Debussy.
1: At 19 minutes before 8 o'clock, 7:41 current time, the road 69 northbound's improved, had an earlier accident down by Southport. That's out of the way. Just seeing volume delays right now on the interstate system, the usual stop and go, 65 northbound of the south split and coming in from the east side, westbound 70 before the north split. At 42nd at Evanston up in Broad Ripple. Accident. City streets, patchy fog burning off. A sunny day, high 84 today, low 63 tonight with clear skies and sunshine again tomorrow, high 86. It's 67 at WICR 88.7, The Diamond.
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1: 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Music right now from one of the great Baroque masters of the violin, Giuseppe Tartini. This is a concerto for violin in A major. We'll hear Felix Ayo as our violinist and conductor of the Rossini de Pesaro Orchestra.

Felix Ayo was violinist and conductor of the Rossini de Pesaro Orchestra, performing a concerto for violin in A major by Giuseppe Tartini.

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0: Coming up this hour on Anytime Classical, the big finish to a long story. Can you do the can-can? And working up the ranks. I'm Kate Botello, and coming your way this hour, we'll hear the fourth movement of Scheherazade by Nikolai Rimsky-Korsakov. We'll hear the overture to Orpheus in the Underworld by Jacques Offenbach, which does in fact feature the Inferno Galop, a.k.a. the can-can. We'll hear a treble recorder concerto by George Frederick Handel, performed by the Academy of St. Martin in the Fields, conducted by violinist Iona Brown, who worked her way up the ranks. And we'll wind things up this hour with the Sonata for Strings No. 6 by Gioachino Rossini. Coming up, momentito. Stay right there.
1: I'm Marcela Sanchez with an AP News Minute. President Trump remains furious that his handpicked top Washington prosecutor defied him in the probe into damage to the reflecting pool. AP Washington correspondent Sagar Magani reports.
2: The president says he's really disappointed Jeanine Pirro moved to drop charges against a former Olympian accused of vandalizing the Lincoln Memorial reflecting pool.
3: She folded like an umbrella.
2: And accuses Pirro of choking. He's maintained David Hearn and others vandalized the pool, but Pirro assessed the damage was due to shoddy construction. It was a rare case in his second term of a top Trump aide or appointee openly defying him. Pirro has stayed quiet since. The president has not said if he'll fire her. Sagar Magani at the White House.
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4: 3 minutes after 8 o'clock, 70 westbound, real Keystone and accent. Fortunately, it's on the shoulder, but flashing lights and any way you have to discern which lane you want to be in there. So that slows it down. It's a little slower than normal from Keystone Rural on into the north split. Also, 42nd to Evanston accident at that intersection up by the fairgrounds south of Broad Ripple. The forecast, patchy fog burning off. A sunny day today, high 84, mostly clear 63 tonight, and Wednesday sunny with a high of 86. It's 67 at WICR 88.7 The Diamond.
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0: Thanks for listening to Music with Me this hour. I'm Kate Botello, happy to be here, sharing music next from Nikolai Rimsky-Korsakov and the big, intense fourth movement of his wonderful story piece, Scheherazade, which is based on 1001 Nights. Scheherazade keeping herself alive night after night by keeping the Sultan entertained with stories so he forgets to kill her, essentially. In this movement, Scheherazade winds up her story with the festival at Baghdad, the sea, and the ship breaking against a cliff surmounted by a bronze horseman.

Kirill Kondrashin conducted the Concertgebouw Orchestra of Amsterdam performing the fourth movement, the big finale, to Scheherazade by Nikolai Rimsky-Korsakov.

0: That was Canadian Brass playing the overture to Strike Up the Band by George Gershwin.
1: Accident now on the east side near the fairgrounds. It's on the city streets, but it's at 46th and Evanston. Also have slow traffic moving into the splits, the north split from the east side, 70 westbound as usual, and also coming up from the south side, slow traffic at the south split from Raymond. Patchy fog pretty well burning off. A sunny day today, high 84, mostly clear, 63 tonight. And Wednesday, sunny, high 86. Temperature now 67 at WICR, 88.7 the Diamond.

0: The 2026-27 season of the Indianapolis Symphony Orchestra is now on sale. 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
1: Up next this hour, the overture to the mythological comic opera Orpheus in the Underworld by Jacques Offenbach, in which Orpheus goes down to look for his wife Eurydice, but Hades, the king of the underworld, has some other ideas. Now, this whole opera is a hoot, but of course, the Inferno Galop is the most famous part. It's most commonly called the Can-Can because the dance is often done to that piece of music, but its official name is the Inferno Galop. Now, this is the whole overture and not just that piece, but do not fear, the Galop does come at the end. And please feel free, wherever you are, to dance along, which can kind of be done sitting down, but please be extra careful if you're driving.

Leonard Bernstein conducted the New York Philharmonic performing the overture to Orpheus in the Underworld, the comic opera featuring the Inferno Galope by Jacques Offenbach. Music next from George Frideric Handel. This is a treble recorder concerto featuring Michala Petri playing the recorder with the Academy of St. Martin in the Fields. But I want to talk to you about the conductor right now, Iona Brown, who has a very cool success story. She joined the Academy of St. Martin in the Fields in 1964 as a rank and file violinist. Still a pretty impressive accomplishment, no joke. And within 10 years, she had worked her way all the way up through the ranks to become first chair violinist and then finally the conductor.

0: Nicola Petri was our soloist playing the recorder with the Academy of St. Martin in the Fields, conducted by Iona Brown. That was a treble recorder concerto in F major by George Frederick Handel.
1: At 19 minutes before 9 o'clock, 8:41, slow traffic across the south side on 465 between I-65. It's stop and go over to Emerson, but moving and a little bit of a fender bender reported just before I-65 on that eastbound side. Usual slowdowns into the south.

0: But the construction restrictions there, 65 slow from before Raymond and 70 eastbound just after White River, pockets of stop and go. And coming in from the east side, westbound 70 off on the right shoulder, an accident just before Keystone. So those flashing lights add to the usual heavy traffic heading into town from the east side on 70. The forecast looks like a sunny day, high 84, low of 63 tonight with clear skies, and sunny in 86 tomorrow. It's 67 now at WICR, 88.7 The Diamond.
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3: For our last piece this hour, a very, very super duper early work for Gioachino Rossini.

for Gioachino Rossini. This is the Sonata for Strings number 6 that he composed in 1804 at the age of 12. We'll hear the Hungarian Virtuosi Chamber Orchestra perform this music, led by Tamás Benedek.

0: Tamás Benedek conducted the Hungarian Virtuosi Chamber Orchestra, performing the Sonata for Strings No. 6, composed by a then 12-year-old Gioachino Rossini. This is Anytime Classical. I'm Kate Botello. Thank you for hanging out and listening to music with me.
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3: This is the Composer's Datebook for August 4th. I'm John Burge. Pop singer Frank Sinatra was such a domineering figure in his field that he was known as the chairman of the board. That same nickname might have applied to the American composer William Schumann, who was at various times director of publications for G. Schirmer, president of the Juilliard School of Music, president of Lincoln Center, and on the board of many important American musical institutions. William Schumann even looked the part of a distinguished, well-dressed CEO. Oddly enough, he came rather late to classical music. Schumann was born on today's date in 1910, and as a teenager in New York City was more interested in baseball than music, even though his dance band was the rage of Washington High School. It was with some reluctance that 19-year-old Billy Schumann was dragged to a New York Philharmonic concert conducted by Toscanini. The program included a symphony by someone named Robert Schumann, and Billy Schumann was pretty impressed. A few years later, in 1933, when he heard the first symphony of the contemporary American composer Roy Harris, William Schumann was hooked and soon was writing concert music himself. By 1941, when his third symphony was premiered, Schumann was recognized as a major talent. And in 1943, he was awarded the first Pulitzer Prize for music.

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3: It may be really hard to believe, but Leonard Bernstein's West Side Story did not win the Tony for Best Musical in 1957. But to be fair, it had unbelievably stiff competition because the show that did win was The Music Man. Now, I have a theory about how they're kind of about the same thing, which I'll tell you about. Right before we listen to the West Side Story Concerto for String Quartet, our long play, this hour on Anytime Classical. I'm Kate Botello, your host. If you would like to reach me, you can write to me directly anytime. My email address is kbotello@classicalmusicindy.org. Music's coming up in just a second. Stay tuned. We'll start this hour with music from Viennese virtuoso and composer Fritz Kreisler. This is Liebeslied, which means love sorrow, but instead of hearing it for the violin, we'll hear it on the piano, played by Earl Wilde.

0: pianist Earl Wilde performed Liebeslied, Love's Sorrow, by Fritz Kreisler.
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1: Music next this hour from the much decorated English composer Sir Arnold Bax. He was knighted in 1937, and he was made Master of the King's Music in 1942. We're about to hear his symphonic poem, Summer Music. It started out as a piano piece in 1917. He orchestrated it in 1921 and revised it in 1932. And we're going to hear that version played right now by the Ulster Orchestra under the direction of Bryden Thompson.

Bryden Thompson conducted the Ulster Orchestra performing Summer Music, the final version from 1932 by Sir Arnold Bax. This is Anytime Classical. I'm your host, Kate Botello, and it's time for our long play. We'll hear music from West Side Story. This is a concerto for string quartet based on the whole score of West Side Story that was arranged by Randall Craig Flesher in 2011 and premiered in 2012 with the Chicago Sinfonietta and the Harlem Quartet under the direction of May Ann Chen. And that's the recording that we're about to hear. Now, here's my personal cockamamie theory about West Side Story. So it did not win the Tony for Best Musical in 1957, which I thought was just shocking until I found out it was up against The Music Man. Now, hear me out. I have kind of a theory that they're about the same thing. Why do I say that? Okay, well, The Music Man is about outsiders, right? Harold Hill, who's that guy coming to this little town in Iowa? And that Marion the librarian, we don't understand her, so we're going to ostracize her too. You see that? So they're about people who are dehumanized because they are unfamiliar to their neighbors. West Side Story is a lot of that, a whole lot of othering of other people. And who knows why it didn't win? Maybe just because the music was more teenagerish. It was harsher and the story was tragic, as opposed to telling that same story in that kind of good old fashioned Americana way, which was in and of itself a parody, but we don't have time to go into that. Let's just listen now to the West Side Story Concerto for String Quartet by Leonard Bernstein, arranged by Randall Craig Flesher.

0: Mayan Chen conducted the Chicago Sinfonietta performing the West Side Story Concerto for String Quartet, music of Leonard Bernstein, arranged by Randall Craig Flesher. Your Anytime Classical Long Play.
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0: For our last work this hour on Anytime Classical, music attributed to Henry VIII of England. This is arranged by Elgar Howarth, and we'll hear it played by the Philip Jones Brass Ensemble. This is apparently a bunch of court music that he wrote. And it's called The Rose Without a Thorn Suite. That is the term that he would use to describe his fifth wife, Catherine Howard, who was a rose without a thorn, until she wasn't.

0: The Philip Jones Brass Ensemble performed The Rose Without a Thorn Suite by King Henry VIII of England, arranged by Elgar Howarth.
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1: In January of 2025, composer Star Parodi lost her home and her music studio in the Pacific Palisades fire. All her instruments, all her equipment, lost. She had to start from scratch. Still, she came out of the fire okay. Parodi felt a link between that tragedy and an adventure she'd had in her 20s when she rode a rip current around a tropical island. Both experiences pushed her into the unknown, where she discovered her own inner strength in the act of letting go. She wrote this music as a meditation on resilience and surrender. From APM American Public Media, this is Performance Today. I'm Valerie Kaler. Riptide by Star Parodi, ahead this hour. Nobody wants to get COVID, but for Richard Danielpour, who happens to have asthma, it would be especially dangerous. So during the pandemic, he hunkered down at home, listened to a lot of music. In particular, an album of Bach, played by pianist Simona Dinnerstein, was a tremendous comfort. He eventually cold called her to say thanks and to say he'd like to write a piece for her. Simona Dinnerstein plays a bit of that for us here, the fourth movement of Danielpour's An American Mosaic.

From APM American Public Media, this is Performance Today. I'm Valerie Kaler, glad to have you along for today's musical adventures and discoveries. When composer Star Perotti was in her 20s, she spent some time in the South Pacific Islands. She was swimming near a riptide, and a local encouraged her to hop on for the ride of her life. They told her the Tahitian way is to go with the flow, not to push against it. So Perotti let the current take her more than a mile around the tip of an island. The current was so fast, she felt like she was getting on a train. Elation, terror, wonder, magic swirled through her. She was surrounded by fish all going the same speed. Manta rays, moray eels, angelfish flying through the water next to her. And when she arrived at the other side of the island, Perotti simply turned sideways and swam out. Perotti says she's recently felt a deep correlation between her experiences in that riptide and the 2025 Pacific Palisades fire. More on that after we hear some music. This is called Riptide by Star Perotti. Deliana Lazarova conducting the ensemble Rocco.

In January of 2025, composer Star Perotti lost her home and her music studio in the Pacific Palisades fire. All her beloved instruments and her equipment were lost, and she had to completely rebuild

0: Still, she came out of that fire okay. Parodi felt a deep connection between that terrible tragedy and that adventure from her 20s when she rode a riptide around a tropical island. Both experiences pushed her into the unknown, where she discovered her own inner strength in the act of letting go. She wrote the piece we just heard as a meditation on resilience and surrender, a new piece called Riptide by Star Parodi. Conductor Deliana Lazarova led the ensemble Rocco at St. John the Divine Church in Houston, Texas. That concert made possible by the Albert and Margaret Allkeck Foundation. In a moment, we'll meet one of Papa Haydn's sextuplets. 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
0: Legend has it that many years ago in Buffalo, New York, an unexpected blizzard caught a couple of bar workers unawares after closing time. They realized they were going to be snowed in for at least a couple of days, and they started sorting through the bar provisions to see what they could find to eat. According to that legend, what they found was Tabasco sauce, tomato juice, and a package of frozen chicken parts. A little pepper, a little salt, a little hot grease, and voila, the birth of buffalo wings. They say that necessity is the mother of invention, but available resources are key. So, young Joseph Haydn was given this list of ingredients, a cello, a viola, and a pair of violins, and asked to see what he could cook up. Voila, the birth of the string quartet. Let's hear one of Papa Haydn's babies, String Quartet No. 4 from the set published as Opus 20, played here by the Fry Street Quartet at Hamilton College in Clinton, New York.

A quartet in D major by Yusuf Haydn. It was the fourth of a set of six he published as Opus 20, and his 27th quartet overall. It can be kind of confusing to keep track.

0: The Fry Street Quartet was in concert at Wellen Hall at the Schombach Center for Music and the Performing Arts on the campus of Hamilton College in Clinton, New York. Haydn wrote the six-string quartets of his Opus 20 when he was 40 years old. They're landmarks of a sort, his first mature string quartets. Within this important group of pieces, one quartet in particular stood out, the one we just heard, number 4. Beethoven liked it so much, he copied it out by hand to get a better sense of the musical craftsmanship that lay behind it. And Brahms liked it so much that he acquired Haydn's original autograph copy. You can revisit that Haydn as brought to sunny life by the Fry Street Quartet on the PT page at yourclassical.org. Each daily show is archived for a full month after the initial broadcast and available as streaming audio on demand. The PT page at yourclassical.org. In a moment, studying with glass. 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
1: 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On Saturday, it's an evening of contemporary jazz with the Steve Ali Magic Hour Band. 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
0: Serious chess players spend a lot of time working on what they call the end game, how to see what's going on at the end of a long, tough game, and how to close it out with ingenuity, with creativity, and style. Pianist Simona Dinnerstein has developed a similar strategy for learning pieces of music.
2: I always thought about music in sequence. I always think about, you know, the first phrase followed by the second phrase, followed by the third, and then I needed to think about it in a backwards sequence, so from the end of the piece to the beginning. So it's given me a lot more security. I mean, it's been a tremendous change to how I feel, because I literally know the piece backwards and forwards, and when I go out, I feel comfortable.
0: Simona Dinnerstein had a good reason for that new strategy.
2: I had a nightmare concert, a nightmare performance, like the worst concert I've ever had in my life, because I do have memory slips.
0: Let's hear pianist Simona Dinnerstein feeling comfortable on stage at Spivey Hall in Morrow, Georgia. She's comfortable because she knows this piece backwards and forwards. She starts at the beginning in this performance of the Etude No. 6 by Philip Glass.

The Etude No. 6 by Philip Glass. Simona Dinerstein gave that concert at Spivey Hall in Morrow, Georgia. Our acquisition of that concert recording was made possible by the Walter and Emily Spivey Foundation. Simona Dinerstein has built a solid career as a pianist, and she's done it very much in her own style, following her own path. She dropped out of the Juilliard School when she was 18, and at that point, she struggled to find management, and she had a hard time booking concerts. So Dinerstein gave up on those conventional routes of starting a career. She raised $15,000 by herself to record and release an album, The Goldberg Variations by J.S. Bach. And the classical music world went wild when that album dropped. It topped the classical music charts here in the States and in Europe and put her right in the spotlight. And now she's having the career she always dreamed of. In her own way, on her own terms. American pianist Simona Dinerstein. I do hope you get a chance to check out all the musical goodies at yourclassical.org. So much great free musical stuff there, including several nonstop streams of classical music, curated to help you cultivate whatever feeling

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1: From APM American Public Media, this is Performance Today. I'm Valerie Kaler. Back in 2006, when the music world marked the centenary of Dmitri Shostakovich's birth, I saw one headline that read, "He got lost in his own autobiography." That there was such a focus on his turbulent relationship with the Soviet state that his music was somewhat overlooked in the coverage. But even with the music front and center, it's hard not to sense the politics, the anxiety mixed with parody. Music plus history, fascinating combination. But music alone tells just as dynamic a story. Chamber music by Shostakovich, ahead. Pianist Jeremy Denk has been a fan of Charles Ives since his time at Oberlin.
2: Basically, Ives trying to recreate New England in the 1870s and 80s, right? The way that music was woven into life.
1: Here's a little slice of New England life in the barn from the Violin Sonata No. 2 with Stefan Jakiv and Jeremy Denk.

In the Barn, from Charles Ives' Second Violin Sonata, violinist Stefan Jakiv and pianist Jeremy Dank. From APM, American Public Media, this is Performance Today, taking you to concerts around the world. I'm Valerie Kaler. Dmitri Shostakovich wrote the music we're about to hear during World War II. He'd also just learned that his best friend had died, a musicologist named Ivan Slertinsky. Shostakovich wrote a letter of condolence to the widow, and he said, quote, "I have no words with which to express the pain that racked my entire being when I received this news. I'm totally indebted to him for all my education. It will be unbelievably hard to live without him." Shostakovich dedicated his piano trio number 2 to his friend, but it wasn't just an elegy for a single person. It was a reaction to the horrors he'd seen in the war and what he'd learned about what the German SS officers were doing at the death camps. One story in particular haunted him. The Nazis forced Jewish prisoners to dig their own graves and forced them to dance on those graves. You hear anguish and sorrow, grief, terror, and a grotesque parody of dance. We've got the last two movements of the Piano Trio No. 2 by Dmitri Shostakovich from a La Jolla Music Society concert, with Stefan Jakiv, violin, Sterling Elliott, cello, and Conrad Tau, piano. The piano begins this movement alone with ominous, booming chords, and then the strings join in with a heartbreaking, heartbroken melody.

0: We just heard the third and fourth movements of the Piano Trio No. 2 by Dmitri Shostakovich. When that piece was premiered in Moscow in 1944, the audience was wrecked, weeping openly. Honestly, I'm a bit wrecked myself. It is such a powerful manifestation of grief and terror. The mournful Jewish-sounding melodies throughout that trio were inspired by the composer's horror at what was happening to Jewish prisoners at the death camps. He wrote about what a powerful impression Jewish folk music had made on him. Quote, "It's multifaceted. It can appear to be happy while it is tragic. It's almost always laughter through tears." The Piano Trio No. 2 in E minor by Dmitri Shostakovich. We heard pianist Conrad Tau, violinist Stefan Jakiv, and cellist Sterling Elliott at the Conrad Prebys Performing Arts Center in La Jolla, California. A concert presented by La Jolla Music Society. In a moment, rinse, repeat, recycle, rebirth. 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
0: In the winter of 2020, composer Anthony Barfield was working on a new piece for the American Brass Quintet. While he was turning over ideas in his head, Barfield took some long walks in the woods. On those walks, a single word kept coming to his mind: rebirth. That became the core idea for the music we're about to hear, a piece he called Samsara, the Sanskrit word meaning the endless cycle of death and rebirth. Let's hear the American Brass in concert in Interlochen, Michigan. They're playing Samsara, written for them by Anthony Barfield.

0: Music inspired by the endless cycle of death and rebirth. Samsara by composer Anthony Barfield. He wrote that in 2020 for the American Brass Quintet. We just heard a recent performance they gave at the Dendrinos Chapel and Recital Hall in Interlochen, Michigan. An event put on by the good folks at Interlochen Presents. The American Brass Quintet, founded in 1960. None of the founding members remain in the group. Not a surprise, 65 years in. This August, longtime trumpeter Kevin Cobb said goodbye after 25 great years. The quintet welcomed trumpeter Thiago Link to the fold. Originally from Brazil, Link spent 15 years as principal trumpet of the Porto Alegre Symphony and also founded a brass quintet. He is thrilled to join the current lineup of the American Brass. Fellow trumpeter Brandon Ridenour, Eric Reed on French horn, trombonist Hilary Sims, and John Rojak playing bass trombone. The American Brass Quintet plays concerts all across the country. They also teach every summer at the Aspen Festival and during the school year at the Juilliard School in New York. In a moment, 5, 6, 7, 8, yeah, da-da. 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
0: When you go to an opera, you pretty much already know you're going to have to suspend your disbelief. Except a few delays in the action while singing happens. And more than likely, there will be some implausible turns in the plot. If you ever see Mozart's opera Idomeneo, just let it go. Suspend that disbelief altogether before you even take a seat. Don't be bothered by storms popping out of nowhere to dispense cosmic justice. Don't be bothered by a big angry sea serpent. And don't be bothered by the fact that this story about the tragic fallout from the Trojan War ends with a sprightly ballet. Just take it all in. And if you don't get your knickers in a twist about the existence of that ballet, you might appreciate that Mozart wrote some terrific music for the dance that

Ballet music from the opera Idomeneo by Mozart from a concert in Budapest. Nicholas Ahlstedt conducted the Budapest Festival Orchestra in concert at the Franz Liszt Academy of Music. When that opera debuted in 1781, the reviews were tepid at best. Idomeneo pretty much disappeared for the better part of two centuries. But over about the last generation, it's finally found a place on opera stages around the world.

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7: This is the Composer's Datebook for August 4th. I'm John Burge. Pop singer Frank Sinatra was such a domineering figure.

his field that he was known as the chairman of the board. That same nickname might have applied to the American composer William Schumann, who was at various times director of publications for G. Schirmer, president of the Juilliard School of Music, president of Lincoln Center, and on the board of many important American musical institutions. William Schumann even looked the part of a distinguished, well-dressed CEO. Oddly enough, he came rather late to classical music. Schumann was born on today's date in 1910, and as a teenager in New York City was more interested in baseball than music, even though his dance band was the rage of Washington High School. It was with some reluctance that 19-year-old Billy Schumann was dragged to a New York Philharmonic concert conducted by Toscanini. The program included a symphony by someone named Robert Schumann, and Billy Schumann was pretty impressed. A few years later, in 1933, when he heard the first symphony of the contemporary American composer Roy Harris, William Schumann was hooked and soon was writing concert music himself. By 1941, when his third symphony was premiered, Schumann was recognized as a major talent. And in 1943, he was awarded the first Pulitzer Prize for music.

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0: Welcome to the Smooth Jazz Show here on 88.7 The Diamond. I am your host, Mr. Kenny Phelps. My guest today has been considered a child prodigy. He started performing at the age of 9 and has become a social media sensation. He resides in L.A. but is from Indianapolis. Please welcome my friend, Brian Thompson. So talk to me. You have become this social media sensation. You have taken covers and all these other songs, and it has blown up the internet with that, man. Talk about that concept and how you use that as a tool for marketing.
1: I think what it helps do is it helps bring awareness to yourself as a artist and as a musician. I think the challenge is keeping up with the changing blueprints for success and for reach every generation, because had this been 20 years ago, this would have been a totally different formula. So sometimes we feel grandfathered into the way things used to be and not willing to open up to how things are now. So I kind of caught the tail end of the way things were before. It was at a point where I was able to, you know, make decisions about selling records and making albums and posting on social media, to now being fully immersed in it. I caught on, and I started posting a lot of covers and things like that, and they went viral, and it just helped me, it helped brought awareness to who I was as a musician, to a sense, a way that was familiar for people in the current time.
0: Right.
1: You know, it only worked for that. It didn't necessarily work on the back end. I wasn't able to reach people, you know, who were in the more seasoned categories of jazz music, because they weren't, you know, they weren't looking for things on social media. They were listening to things on the radio, which I had no access to.
0: Right.
1: But I reached this new and upcoming generation closer to my age group through social media. And it's helped. And it's pros and cons, but it's definitely helped bring awareness to who I am as a musician. So I'm grateful for that, because those people stick around.
0: Yeah. It's what you said earlier. You know, you're really learning about the marketing aspect of the business, when in times past that was done by an agency. That was either done by the record company or some promotion agency. But now you have that tool in your hand. How important is that for artists to understand that?
1: I think it's astronomically important, because I think that one of the things I've had to learn is that I can't just be locked into one way of doing things.
0: Right.
1: You know, I used to feel like, well, why can't we just do this? Why can't we just do that? Why do I have to do this? Why do I have to do that? And once I understand the importance of utilizing every resource, even if it's resources that we may not like that are readily available to us, I still use them. So, to be honest with you, I'm actually not a fan of posting covers. I really don't, because people get so accustomed to you playing other people's music, you know, it's kind of hard to usher them into your own music, but you still want to reach them in a way that's familiar. So it's important to utilize every resource that you can. Now, I don't think it's mandatory, but I think that those who decline to use certain resources that are available must understand the consequence and the delay or the deficit. And if they're okay with that, then I would say govern themselves accordingly. I just decided to tap in and say, you know, let's do this. You know,
0: right.
1: April 2017, first video.
0: Right, right. So it almost defies the myth of, hey, I'm a good player, and, you know, it's just going to happen for me.
1: Yeah.
0: Because that's the idea. That's really the concept. People think, hey, how do I get out there? And I'm always trying to define, what is your out there? And what are the steps and strategies you need to take to get to the destination you want to get to?
1: Yeah, I mean, it's constantly changing. As much as because I even think the era of cover music online is evolving. I had a video went viral, not necessarily the video itself, but the sound, the audio from the video went viral, and people were using that video. Not the video, people were using that sound for their videos.
0: Right.
1: So I didn't expect that at all. At first, I thought it was just posting videos and you get millions of views. That's
0: right.
1: How it was for a while.
0: Right.
1: And then now it is audio going viral, because it's super real. So here we are again in another evolution of reaching people. So now, instead of trying to create viral videos, we're trying to create audios and sounds that thousands of people will use. Over 25,000 people ended up using that audio that I created less than 4 months ago. So it is trial and error. I would have never expected, would never thought, didn't plan it, didn't think about it. I was just posting videos like normal. So you have to keep up. And now that I know that that's what's going on, you can kind of make calculated decisions about how to get out there. How can I get out? And who do you want to get out there to?
0: Right. You have been listening to the Smooth Jazz Show here on 88.7 The Diamond. I'm your host, Mr. Kenny Phelps. My guest today has been the legendary Brian Thompson. The Smooth Jazz Show on 88.7 WRICR, public radio that's a cut above.

0: Welcome to the Smooth Jazz Show here on 88.7 The Diamond. I am your host, Mr. Kenny Phelps. My guest today has been considered a child prodigy. He started performing at the age of 9 and has become a social media sensation. He resides in L.A., but is from Indianapolis. Please welcome my friend, Brian Thompson. Talk to me about some of the musical genres you're exploring. You play a vast amount of styles. You cover a lot of music. Talk about some of those things.
1: When people think of saxophone, I think we automatically just get thrown in the bucket of jazz. We automatically don't get thrown in jazz. And that's okay up until the point where you will get limited in spaces that you can occupy. So, for example, a lot of the songs that I cover are not jazz songs or even smooth jazz songs. They're really R&B songs or pop songs. I am typically taking the production minus the vocal and replacing the vocal with the saxophone. And most people would assimilate that with just making it jazz. And in a way, I can let people run with that. But the truth of the matter is that it's an instrumental version of popular music, an instrumental version of R&B music, or an instrumental version of hip-hop, which is something that I had done as well, taking hip-hop songs, melodic rap songs, and making them, you know, instrumental. So it is... all of those genres, I believe, are tackled in instrumental world rather than just making it jazz.
0: Right.
1: So pop, R&B, never really dabbled in country, gospel, soul, all of those things. Anything that's melodic, I've tried to explore to some extent.
0: Mm-hmm. So talk about this impressive roster of talent. Not only musical, I mean, I'm seeing you on there with Floyd Mayweather. I'm seeing people that don't play instruments at all who are wanting to get the snapshots with Brian Thompson. Talk about how you've gotten into that genre.
1: Again, that also plays a role into the social media aspect, you know. When I got the opportunity to play Floyd, I became very good friends with his assistant who, you know, loved the music I was posting online, and she would often invite me to events. And it went from me just coming to work just to, if I'm in town, if you want to come through and just, you know, enjoy yourself, come through. And then you realize that your gift will kind of put you in rooms where it doesn't even have to be active. The gift is you. And you are just kind of in the space that gift is allowed you to be in. I used to think all the time that, well, if I'm not working or if I'm not playing, I had no use there. Nobody wanted me to be there. It didn't serve a purpose. I'm not playing my saxophone. Why am I even here? And then it goes back to, or then you learn that it's not about that all the time. Sometimes it's about, because the gift is in you, because you are the gift, you then can also occupy those spaces with those people that appreciate that gift. But it's exactly what they're doing. We appreciate Floyd Mayweather because of his gift. And he's not boxing when we're at these events.

0: he's right. He doesn't have on his belt and his boxing gloves at these events. But we know very well who he is and what he does.
1: Right.
0: I think resting in that part of artistry is a little difficult, especially when you're still trying to get your footing and you don't have a lot of money and you're not some A-lister yet. So it is still a shock to me sometimes that I do get an opportunity, and I'm blessed to be in those rooms, because sometimes I don't always feel like it's adequate.
1: You have been listening to the Smooth Jazz Show here on 88.7 The Diamond. I'm your host, Mr. Kenny Phelps. My guest today has been the legendary Brian Thompson. 88.7 The Diamond, it's the Smooth Jazz Show.

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3: 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I am your host, Mr. Kenny Phelps. My guest today has been considered a child prodigy. He started performing at the age of 9 and has become a social media sensation. He resides in L.A., but is from Indianapolis. Please welcome my friend, Brian Thompson. Well, what are some of the challenges you face as an up-and-coming artist?
4: I could talk about this for a while, but I'll sum it up and I'll try to make it kind of logical. I think the first challenge is building awareness.
3: Yep.
4: Having the talent is the easiest part. You either discover it, you either learn you have it, you develop it, and all that requires no one's involvement but your own. And then chapter 2 is, all right, I want to export this. I want to reach people. That's also a challenge. So thank God, here we are again. Evolution has given us social media. So now we can promote ourselves for free. Had this happened in the 80s and 90s, right, it would have been through an avenue which may have costed money, or by sheer relationship that you would have to have with somebody, which may have been difficult to achieve. So things are easier and harder at the same time. So, yes, chapter 2 challenge is awareness. Okay, so one might say, boom, you now have awareness. You know, millions of people have seen your videos and followed you and whatever. So now what is the challenge? 3, mobilization. That is another third challenge. Mobilization is getting these people to either come see you, to support you, to buy your music, or get out of this one-dimensional experience of you, which is just social media. It's like, we want to see this person live. We want to watch interviews of this person. We want to dig into the personal aspects of this individual, you know. So that's challenge number 3. Challenge number 4 is longevity and consistency. I mean, all of these things are like constant challenges, and all of them have subcategories of challenges as well.
3: Right.
4: So, you know, the first one, there is no challenge really, except time. Take the time to learn the craft, build yourself, get yourself, you know, really, really situated in whatever you're doing. You know, chapter 2, which is creating awareness, it might get a little tricky because you may have to pay for some things. You may have to really find the capital to push yourself, you know, radio promotion or posting ads or whatever the case might be, you know. And then, you know, free mobilization is the absolute one of the most hardest ones, because in between 2 and 3 is surviving. Where you're gonna work, you're gonna eat, how you gonna pay your bills, because your awareness is growing, but not at the point or at the rate that is going to sustain your income or your bills or things like that. So what do you do, you know? So there's a lot of the, how do you find work? You know, and you get caught in this window of, I'm too big to be small and too small to be big. And then, I was on a plane yesterday, and some of the most amazing things happened to me when I'm on the airport. But I sat this whole flight next to this guy, and I didn't know anything. He didn't know me, and, you know, I only talk to people on flights, not all the time. But we ended up speaking towards the end of the flight, or something. Something prompted a conversation. And he asked me, what did I do? And I said, I do music. And then he said, well, his son is one of the, like, top songwriters of the industry today. And he is, like, up for several Grammys with, like, Lizzo and Beyonce and all these people. And I'm just like, wow, we sat this whole flight. You know, and he gave me his number and said, you know, keep in touch, whatever. Maybe one of these days I'll get the chance to meet your son. So, you know, I took that, you know, I'm saying all that to say that in this, but he had said something like, when he saw my social media and my website and my photos and everything like that, he was like, well, it didn't look like you need any help, but, you know, here is if you need any, you know. And it's like, no, that's not what I'm trying to say. No, it's not that I don't need the help, you know. So I'm sitting here, like, pleading with him, like, you know, because in his eyes, you're the whole package. You know, you got the professional pictures, and you have music out, and the website looks polished. Social media presence is great, you know. And so, and all of it's real. However, people look at that as if you're already doing well, or you're already fine. So the deficit between having a million followers is that it comes with this assumption that you've got it. So that is also challenge number 4, is this

0: abusing people of the idea that because I've spent time on my gift, because I've made awareness, because I've managed to mobilize to some degree, I am still having a challenge with getting ahead or moving forward because no one wants to help because they think you already got it.
1: Mm.
0: So, you know, if I had to sum it up in four chapters in the past 3 minutes explaining that, that's what it would be. Those are the challenges. Serious
1: count. 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I'm your host, Mr. Kenny Phelps. My guest today has been the legendary Brian Thompson. 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

0: 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I'm Elena C., and Folk Alley is a link in the chain that includes the ancient child ballads and the latest releases from your favorite singer-songwriters. 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

0: Undine is a beautiful water sprite. She falls in love with a human, and when she tells him, the guy says, "Nah, I'm into real living women, thank you very much." 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

0: And we're just sitting up here listening to this 81-year-old man. He is not playing around up here. Mr. Wayne Shorter.
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0: Classical music is meant to be played and heard in concert. I'm Valerie Keeler. 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

0: That was Kenny Barron here on WICR. My name is Landon McQuitty. I'll be joining you for the next about hour and a half talking about some sports around Indiana. The Indianapolis Colts training camp has begun, some NFL news, some big contract extensions, and some pop culture news, as well as there was a very big movie release this past week in Spider-Man Brand New Day. We're going to be talking about that. Spoiler free, of course, still hasn't been very long since that movie's been released, but also some other big announcements around the MCU. So things like that. Make sure to stay tuned here on WICR.
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0: That was the Brecker Brothers here on WICR. Once again, I am Landon McWitty. Going to be talking about some big news in the MCU. We mentioned Spider-Man Brand New Day came out last week, one of the biggest Marvel movies ever, and had one of the best performances in the opening weekend in the box office, even topping, I can't remember which one, I believe it was Avengers Endgame with Avengers Infinity War on the top, but those were the top three in Marvel for opening weekend box offices. So very, very good past week for Marvel, and that's not even to mention all of the exciting announcements that they made a little bit prior to that movie releasing, one of them being a brand new Black Panther. They announced a new actor for Black Panther and announced also the movie Black Panther 3, same director as the first two, and they made this big announcement. There is some speculation where this will be T'Challa's son from the end of the second movie, but that will require a bit of a time jump and maybe some alternate reality stuff, because that is seemingly what the MCU is wanting to point the direction into. But they've casted a brand new actor, David Johnson, as the new Black Panther. We'll see him in Black Panther 3, set to release on December 15th, 2028, so after Avengers Doomsday and Avengers Secret War, but we'll see if he makes an appearance in either of those movies. But mentioning those movies, let's talk about another character they revealed that will make their first appearance in one of those. Coming in Avengers Secret War, we're going to see Ghost Rider for the first time in the MCU, played by Ryan Gosling. So I think that should be really interesting. Ghost Rider isn't really a character we've seen adapted very many times in live action. I know the last time it was with Nick Cage, that old movie about maybe 20 years ago. I'm not too sure, but overall received pretty bad reviews. So we'll see how people feel about this brand new Ghost Rider. As I mentioned, he'll be making his first appearance in Secret Wars and then have his own solo movie coming out in 2028. So these next few years could be pretty interesting for Marvel, but we'll talk about what they did this past week and Spider-Man Brand New Day coming up next here on WSER.
1: Ondine is a beautiful water sprite. She falls in love with a human, and when she tells him, the guy says, "Nah, I'm into real living women, thank you very much." Ondine does what all spurned lovers do and dissolves into rain on his windowpane. Maurice Ravel's Ondine from Gaspard de la Nuit on the next performance today from 8 p.m.
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0: The Jazz Kitchen presents live jazz, blues, and beyond 7 nights a week. 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It's Tony Monaco's Funk and Groove Unit. On Saturday, it's an evening of contemporary jazz with the Steve Ali Magic Hour Band. 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

I was a Native Dancer by Todd Mosby here on 88.7 WSCR. Once again, I'm Landon McQuitty talking about some recent news in the Marvel Cinematic Universe. We just talked about some of their new releases of new actors and new movies that are coming out, but we're going to talk about one of their most recent movie that released that did very well in box office. It has to be near $1 billion in box office at this point. And they're releasing in IMAX. It's just been doing very well. It was a very hyped up movie. People were very excited for this movie because the ending of No Way Home, obviously everybody forgets who Peter Parker is. There's this time gap they go through the beginning of the movie with, well, I'm not going to get into the spoilers, as I mentioned earlier, but looking back at the trailer, in hindsight, the trailer does really walk you through a bit of everything. So I guess my main critique of the movie was that it was a bit disappointing. You know, I was expecting to be surprised by something at some point, or something to be thrown in for the future. And a lot of things were thrown in for the future, but they just weren't necessarily Spider-Man related. So I don't really like how they made this movie, and I definitely don't like how they advertised it, because it really does show you a bit of the direction that the movie's in, and I feel like it could have left a bit more just up to be in suspense headed into the movie, so you don't know exactly what is coming headed into it. But some news in the NFL training camp, some

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0: That was Leslie Pinchuk here on 88.7 at WICR. And as mentioned earlier, we're going to be talking about some of the biggest news coming out of the NFL training camp, as that has just taken away preseason and regular season not too far away. Getting exciting. It's kind of this dead zone in sports right now, especially given the fact that we had the World Cup. So we got a little bit extra of sports for a little while after the NBA Finals ended. But since the ending of that World Cup, I've just been waiting for the NFL season. And so seeing this news come out, it's starting to hit me that it's finally approaching. But some big news coming out of Indiana, the Colts quarterback Daniel Jones, coming off an Achilles injury, has been reportedly looking very, very good in training camp. You know, obviously the Colts got off to the great start this past year, slowed down a lot, got to a very, very average season if you look at it just as an entire whole, but a bad second half of the season. So hopefully the Colts and Daniel Jones can pick it up where they started last year. Hopefully Tyler Warren, a very impressive rookie season for the tight end, hopefully he can take another jump, especially since that connection with him and Jones really seems to be there. But some other big news coming out of training camp: Bijan Robinson of the Atlanta Falcons has agreed to a 3-year extension worth up to $70 million, the biggest contract for a running back in NFL history. Another big contract: Zay Flowers in the Baltimore Ravens locked in a big 4-year, $140 million contract extension. And Chris Olave wasn't playing in a training camp, or wasn't participating in training camp, but signed a 4-year deal with $90 million guaranteed, up to $132 million. And Stephon Diggs, who's not currently under any contract, but largely due to some off-the-field issues with him, but he has been receiving interest from the Washington Commanders since they no longer have Deebo Samuel. They have Terry McLaurin in that wide receiver room, and that is really it. So looking to add Jaden Daniels, another option potentially, but a big training camp injury. Unfortunately, another wide receiver, talking about actually the team that Deebo Samuel went to, the San Francisco 49ers, Ricky Pearsall, missed a lot of last year, had a lot of knee PCL injuries, ended up getting a PCL surgery, and he has been ruled out for this year. So unfortunate news for the 49ers, but they did get some help in the receiver room to compensate. So hopefully there will be some more good news for the Colts looking forward into this training camp, and hopefully they can put together another good season and actually finish off strong this time. But back to that Jazz here on 88.7 WICR.
1: 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We'll do Joan, Joni, Janice, and Taj, also some Jamgrass music from that year, and we'll see what all the Canadians were up to in 1976. 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
1: 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It brings me joy when a song that I sing to your heart. Music explores, release all of those deep thoughts. Sometimes when you're having a hard day, or when you're about to lose faith, a song will come on, put a smile on your face. I love to sing, using words, create melodies about everything, things I've been through and what I'm ashamed. 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Music explores, closes a one so we can afford. Sometimes when you're having a hard day, or when you're about to lose faith, a song

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Sometimes on a hard day, or when you're about to lose faith, don't doubt it. Keep your head.

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0: Joel Haynes, Tomorrow Never Knows, here on 88.7 The Diamond. Hello out there. My name is Rick Dunkel. I'll be coming to you for the next few hours. I hope you're enjoying this beautiful weather. It is fantastic out there, but it looks like you're probably not enjoying traffic all that much. Time for the WICR traffic report. We've got several accidents to report. Looks like at 13th Avenue and Main Street over in Beech Grove, we've got an accident in that area. Pendleton Pike Highway 67 and Post Road, another accident. And then finally one at Raymond Street at Shelby Street, an accident there as well. So if you're able to avoid those areas, you're going to want to do that. We do have another accident that has been cleared, but we're still dealing with some stopped traffic in that area. That's I-70 eastbound between Harding Street and I-65 South Split. Still looking at about 10 to 15 minute delays there. Additionally, we've got stop and go traffic I-465 on the east side southbound between 56th Street and Shadeland Avenue. I feel like we talk about that one every rush hour, so not too much of a surprise there. And then due to construction, just a reminder that on I-65, the exit ramp and entrance ramp, the entrance and exit ramp at I-65 southbound at Raymond Street is closed. So just something to consider there as you're making your way home. We've got a great hour up ahead. Nicholas Payton, Kendall Carter. But up next, a little bit of Christian McBride and The Whole Proof. 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

0: Tim Lynn, Donna Lee here on 88.7 The Valley Man. Little update to that Breach Grove accident at 13th and Main Street. That has now been cleared. We do have another incident, however. Northside, Crown Hill area, 38th and Michigan Avenue. We have a vehicle fire. Expect delays there. An accident at Pendleton Pike and Post Road. Stop-and-go traffic, I-65 southbound between Lebanon at exit 138 and I-865. 15-minute delays there, so expect a little bit of a delay. Also, stop-and-go traffic, I-465 north side eastbound between Westfield and 69/Binford at exit 37. 10-minute delays there, and then finally stop-and-go. I-465 southbound between Pendleton Pike and Shadeland, 10-minute delays there as well. It's actually time for your WICR weather report. Beautiful day, low of 62 tonight, but still maintaining that mostly clear skies. Rounding into Wednesday, a high near 87 tomorrow. Patchy fog, then sunny. Expect that fog to roll away. It's going to be a beautiful night tomorrow night. Low 68, little partly cloudy. But the next 2 days are great days for grilling out before Thursday strikes with some isolated thunderstorms back on the forecast. Scatter storms throughout with 84 high on Thursday and a low of 68. Showers likely into the evening and into the rest of the weekend, Friday and Saturday, currently showing thunderstorms throughout the day and night. So enjoy the beautiful weather while you can. We're in for another rainy weekend up ahead. In the meantime, we've got Kendall Carter, Blame It on the Boogie, coming up here on 88.7, a different kind of public radio.
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On Saturday, it's an evening of contemporary jazz with the Steve Aulie Magic Hour Band. We close it out on Sunday with

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0: Indiana, this is Dr. Laura Merrifield Wilson, host of Positively Politics. 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

0: South African Saffro Jazz with Dolphin Jive here on 88.7 The Diamond. Time for your WICR continued traffic report. We have a vehicle fire taking place at 38th and Michigan Road at the Martin Luther King Jr. Street exit. We're causing pretty significant delays going on right there. Also, another accident just hit the wire at 82nd and Allison Point Boulevard. That's on the north side. And then finally, we've got a bit of a traffic slowdown on I-65 southbound between the Lebanon exit 138 and I-865 exit 129, experiencing about 10-minute delays in that area. Otherwise, it's looking pretty decent, clearing up a little bit. They've got several of the accidents cleared and out of the way. Taking a look at your local weather, tonight we can expect a low of 62 with calm winds, mostly clear. Heading into Wednesday morning, though, some patchy fog giving way to sunshine later in the day, 87 degree high tomorrow, then partly cloudy in the evening with a low of 68. Rounding into Thursday is when we can expect another wet few days hitting us. It's going to be a high of 84, though, on Thursday, but the thunderstorms and scattered storms are going to lower that a little bit. Showers likely into the evening, with a low of 68. It's going to be a wet weekend. Chances of thunderstorms Thursday, Friday, and Saturday. Highs in the mid-80s. Lows pretty consistent. 68 every single one of those days. It's currently 83 degrees outside the WICR studios. 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
5: 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So we are very, very lucky to have WICR 88.7 to continue.

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0: Are you interested in hearing something a little bit different? Do you like music from the 20th century? 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I'm Henry Pensis, and I am that guy. 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

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In fact, it's an absolute no-brainer. I need a vacation.

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0: Javon Jackson in the studio here on a different kind of public radio, 88.7 The Diamond, taking a look at your WICR traffic report. We've got a disabled vehicle in the center lane blocked at I-65 southbound at Dr. Martin Luther King Street. That's exit 114. Expect significant traffic delays as that is dealt with. Again, that's a disabled vehicle in the center lane at Dr. Martin Luther King on I-65 southbound. We've also got a, why are they listing this twice? Significant stop and go traffic at I-70 eastbound between West Street and I-65 at the south split. Delays in that area as well. Special shout out to all the Gen Con who enjoyed their weekend of gameplay and are back to the real world now, having to do their work and not get to play as much Dungeons and Dragons and Monopoly and I would hope Clue, as that's my favorite board game. But a special shout out. I know how hard that can be to go back to the real world, but we missed you. We're glad to have you back. 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

0: Mike Clement, checkmate here on 88.7 The Diamond, taking a look at your WICR weather report for the week. Tonight, mostly clear, low of 62. Heading in tomorrow, patchy fog in the morning, giving way to a sunny day, high of 87 degrees. Then partly cloudy into the evening, low of 68. Thursday is when the rain comes back, 20-50% chance. Isolated thunderstorms and scattered throughout the day, 20-50%. I already said that. 84 degrees high. Then showers likely into the evening, low of 68. It's going to be rain the rest of the weekend, Friday and Saturday. So enjoy it now. Do your cookouts. Enjoy the time out in the sun because it will be going away once again. We've got Ray Abiato Carousel with Via Capri here on 88.7 The Diamond, WICR.
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0: Roger Glenn Angola on 88.7 The Diamond. That's going to do it for me tonight, but one last traffic update. Looks like we have some significant traffic on the exit ramp and in the middle of I-465 westbound right at exit 53. That's the I-65 exit. There's a traffic hazard. The two right lanes are blocked. That's causing significant heavy traffic, stop and go from 465 eastbound. So careful in that area. Again, that's heavy traffic on the exit ramp due to the traffic hazard on 465. That is at the I-65 northbound off-ramp to eastbound I-465 on the south side, exit 106. Hope you enjoy the rest of the weather tonight, rest of the music. 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
1: Hi, folks. I'm Jürgen Jungbauer from the Heidelberg Café, and I'd like to invite you on Sundays at 1 p.m. for some uplifting German music. 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

0: You've worked hard. 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

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Just one of those fabulous flights. A trip to the moon on gossamer wings. Just one of those things. If we thought a bit of the end of it, when we started painting the town, we'd have been aware that our love affair was too hot not to cool down. So goodbye, dear, and amen. Here's hoping we meet now and then. It was great.

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0: Hi, I'm Jason Wyom. Join me and my partner in crime, the Todd, every Saturday night for a blast from the past here on 88.7 The Diamond. You don't often hear a show on public radio featuring 80s and 90s music, but we play more than the 50 songs you'll hear on that classic hit station doing an 80s 90s weekend. 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Well, that isn't until we play them. It's not just about the songs either, it's about the memories and stories that go with them. So tune into a blast from the past every Saturday night at 10 right here on 88.7 WICR.
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